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1: This guy wanted to chime in about the moon, as I knew very little about it.
2: Mm. Hey, guys. I just wanted to comment on the whole moon conversation. Matt, how did you not know that they have names for everything on the moon?
1: I don't study that.
2: You, like, live under a rock,
1: yes.
2: Maybe a moon rock.
1: I do.
2: That was really funny. The other thing, back in the 90s, because the moon is deemed not owned by any country, you could buy land on the moon, and I went and bought a parcel of land. I still have the deed at home, so if anything ever happens on Earth, I got a place to go to. You guys need a place to crash, you know, when something happens, just give me a call.
1: Couple of things here. Number one,
3: yeah.
1: Appreciate it. I'm going to save your number for that offer. Number two, don't make fun of me for not knowing about the moon when you bought a piece of land on the moon.
3: That's right. Now, question. I have two questions here. Is owning a piece of the moon like owning a piece of the Green Bay Packers?
1: Maybe.
3: A little certificate says I got a piece of them. So, and also a question for him. He said the moon is not owned by any individual or
1: it wasn't or, at or that time, he said.
3: Or country, right?
1: Uh-huh.
3: So who did you pay money to, bud?
1: Ooh.
3: Who took your...
1: NASA?
3: Who
1: was NASA?
3: I have no idea. Who took your $25 for your little plot?
1: What if it was NASA?
3: If it was like some NASA fundraising thing, then at least it's somewhere.
1: Will that, is that the...
3: But if it was like, you know...
1: official?
3: Graham posing as NASA. Just like...
1: Irish Graham?
3: I don't know, maybe. And, you know, collected a whole bunch of, you know...
1: What a great way to get money.
3: Right?
1: I need to raise money for my daughter's ball hockey team.
3: I'm selling moon space.
1: Yeah, do I start selling Mars space?
3: Maybe.
1: Look, Utica ain't gonna be cheap.
3: Mm-hmm.
1: Right? So, yeah. Start selling pieces of Mars. I'll start selling the rings of Saturn. You
3: moons?
1: Want one?
3: How many moons did Jupiter have? We had a whole thing about the moons. They discovered like 73 more moons.
1: Yeah,
3: you should be able to take one of those.
1: Is that going to be official? What happens when you get up to the moon? You go, no, I got a deed. And you go, pal,
3: whatever.
1: I don't know who you paid.
3: Yeah.
1: Did you pay that guy Graham? Oh, he's been ripping people off.
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1: Sterling, Colorado, Kimball County.
2: Kimball.
1: I got a man by the name of Corey Ramsey, 32-year-old. Corey was trying to steal a spool of wire.
2: Mm.
1: You know, those big, gigantic spools?
2: Yep.
1: Well, he had a truck. He was pulling a flatbed. And he rolled the spool onto the flatbed.
2: Okay.
1: Somehow, some way.
2: It's impressive.
1: I've never rolled one of those, but I imagine they'd be heavy.
2: I don't think it'd be heavy, depending how much wire is on it. Yeah.
1: Be my guess.
2: Mm-hmm.
1: Well, the area that he did it in, incredibly muddy.
2: Okay. Like a muddy work yard somewhere?
1: Yeah, you can
2: kind
1: of see right here.
2: Yeah. Yep.
1: So, the issue is, too, that there were cameras looking at the scene.
2: Oh, yeah?
1: Got the whole thing.
2: Nice.
1: And it was someone was alerted because they called the police. So, police showed up. The great thing is because it was such a muddy yard.
2: Uh-huh.
1: They were able to follow the tracks along the pavement of the car. They went, oh, well, he went that way.
2: I'm just, like, I can see your screen. All I can see is the thumbnail of the video. And those tires, that flatbed, look well embedded in that mud.
1: Oh, it's crazy.
2: Like, they look stuck in there.
1: So they were like, well, let's just follow and we'll see how far it goes. Well, it did go a little bit down the road. And what did they see? This man stuck in more mud on the side of the road.
2: Congratulations.
1: He got himself stuck in even more mud, and he was promptly arrested. They believe the spool of wire was valued at about $10,000.
2: I'm assuming the truck and the flatbed weren't his?
1: Oh, it doesn't say here. Doesn't say here.
2: Okay. Could have been, could have not been.
1: Yeah, either way.
2: Either way.
1: He's being held on a $100,000 bond ahead of his hearing.
2: Has he got that on him? I'm assuming no.
1: I'm going to assume no on that one as well.
0: It's cool. Waking up early isn't for everyone. Or them, really. It's the best of Soper and Brown on Hits FM.
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2: 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It sounds like he's moaning Giles' name.
1: 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Yeah, I think so.
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1: You watched that Queen commercial with Giles.
2: 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Oh, Giles.
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2: 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More like ting me.
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5: QEW for area bound at Gilmore Construction blocking the right lane, and further for area bound at Bertie Construction blocking the left lane. If you're Toronto bound, the Bertie Street on ramp to Toronto bound QEW is closed. Main body of the QEW, however, running very well in both directions between Fort Erie and the junction. 406 looking good. 405 Highway 58 up to speed. 420 the eastbound ramp to the Fort Erie bound QEW. They're also closed for overnight work. When kids play, they win. 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
6: Good morning, party people. How the heck you doing? Happy Tuesday to you and yours. 5:32, and oh my God, he made it. Carl freaking Brown. Oh, you're here.
7: I had to make it. I had to pick your ass up this morning.
6: Thank God you're here. We were all worried. We were all wondering.
7: Were you sweating the on the coffee run text that I sent you this morning? Or just like a little bit?
6: I was waiting to see. It's like, okay. And then he said, I'm on my way. All right.
7: Okay. He's awake.
6: He did it.
7: He's all right.
6: Thank God.
7: Yeah. Just one.
6: Very nice of you to show up today.
7: We put the counter back at, one.
6: Yeah.
7: We had however many thousands of days without an error. Yeah. And we moved the counter back to one.
6: Will it be, probably impossible to sleep in on the boat.
7: I would say so with four of us on there.
6: Somebody at some point
7: is going to make sure that I'm awake and downstairs before the start of the show.
6: I mean, could be any of us, right?
7: Yeah,
6: depends on how much fun. I assume the fun will be had.
7: Yeah,
6: and,
7: of course.
6: Whereas like maybe on a weeknight, you know, it's like things are a little bit more calm.
7: Mm-hmm.
6: I don't imagine that to be the same this time around.
7: Yeah, it might not be the same school night behaviors.
6: Yeah.
7: The boat will lead to that.
6: Yeah.
7: But yes, after 1,428 incident-free days,
6: yeah,
7: we had to move the calendar back to zero yesterday.
6: Did you have one of those terrible sleeps where you woke up every hour thinking you had slept in?
7: No, I made some alarm changes yesterday.
6: Yeah.
7: So, get this. Now, let me be clear. This is still my fault that I slept in, okay?
6: Okay.
7: But I have a Google Pixel phone.
6: Fancy.
7: And at some point in the last week, it ran an update.
6: Mm.
7: And during that update, the alarm changed. Like, whatever alarm sound and volume changed. Like, sometime last week. And it was just doing this, like, almost like a soft vibrate. Not really much of a noise. I've never gone into my alarm settings and made changes before.
6: Yeah.
7: I just, like, that's the sound. This is the time I get up. That's the volume it's at. And I've not touched it since I got the phone 2+ years ago,
6: yeah,
7: right?
6: Yeah, yeah.
7: So, last week it changed. And I was actually having some trouble waking up. Like, Chels pushed me a couple times to, like, turn off your alarm because she could hear it vibrating on my bookshelf next to my bed.
6: It was setting you up.
7: And I didn't go in and change it myself because I was still waking up to it. But I should have just been a little more proactive and made the changes, which I have gone and done now. But, like, yesterday is the first time I've opened my alarm settings on my phone. And so last night I'm like, I wonder if anybody else had this problem. And I look up Google Pixel alarm issues.
6: Yeah.
7: And, buddy, the amount of results that I saw, apparently when they run updates, they are, like, this can happen.
6: Yeah.
7: Look at the Reddit thread. Here, I can pass you my phone. Look at the Reddit threads. Like, there's, how many dozens of threads are you scrolling past right now?
6: Yeah, there's tons.
7: Of Pixel alarm issues. So, still my fault for not changing it, but I think it was predetermined.
6: So you just, do you like set your alarm same time and it's like Monday to Friday?
7: Yes.
6: Kind of a thing. You have it set off.
7: Yeah.
6: Don't go Saturday, Sunday.
7: You got it.
6: And you never open it before you go to bed?
7: I got a Monday to Friday, 4:15 and a 4:30. You can see it right there.
6: And you
7: both
6: never
7: activated.
6: At bed, double check that it's on.
7: No.
6: Oh man, my anxiety could never.
7: No, because I know that they know they're set.
6: I turn mine on and off each night before, like, night and morning.
7: That seems more likely to screw up.
6: I've never not turned it on.
7: Yeah.
6: Because my routine is I sit down in bed,
7: uh-huh,
6: open up the alarm.
7: Yeah.
6: I need to physically see it.
7: Yeah.
6: Or else I would just open it up every time. Nice. My brain needs to see it.
7: Monday to Friday, 4:15 and 4:30.
6: That's what my wife does.
7: Right there.
6: My wife has the same thing.
7: Yeah, for sure.
6: I need to physically see it.
7: Yeah.
6: For my brain to go, okay, you're good.
7: The alarm still went off. It was just like it changed how, like it changed the thing. Like it changed the timing on it.
6: Yeah.
7: Or the sound that it makes. Newfie Noodle says, yeah, time for a new phone. PKL says, maybe time for an actual old-fashioned alarm clock. I'm thinking about it. I'm thinking about getting one, actually.
6: Oh, yeah.
7: Yeah, doing an old school alarm clock.
6: Fishing rod saying the same as me. Got to see it every night before bed. Like, it's like my brain would just wonder.
7: Yeah.
6: It's like I need a close, like, look at it. Okay, set. Somebody else here saying that.
7: There you go, Jason from Oshawa.
6: Yeah.
7: Got a Google Pixel 9. Every time it updates, messes with my settings and volumes. Don't know why.
6: I'm looking at a different one. I have a Pixel. I woke up late this morning.
7: There you go. So if your Pixel's run an update recently, double check your alarm settings, which is, what an awful flaw.
6: Yeah.
7: What a terrible flaw.
6: Weird.
7: You think the fine folks at Google would have that figured out, you know?
6: You would think.
7: Yeah. That would be my guess.
6: 49 Tony says, never trust technology. Terminator proved it.
7: That's right.
6: That's right.
7: Start sleeping outside. Wake up with the sun naturally.
6: Oh, there you go.
7: Yeah.
6: Forget our phones, forget our clocks, go back to sundials.
7: Let the birds wake you up and come into work when the birds wake you up, and that should be when the rest of the world also gets up.
6: That's pretty good.
7: How about that as an idea?
6: Actually, the birds would probably help us at least.
7: Yeah, they would help us.
6: And they were going at it this morning. When you came to pick me up, I got outside earlier, and there was two birds who were, well, they were either fighting or...
7: Yeah.
6: Well, I think it might have been both.
7: I would say when birds get into the mating, I think fighting is part of it.
6: I think.
7: There's probably a fair bit of fighting.
6: God, they were going at it.
7: Yeah.
6: They were making, some sweet little babies, or one of them tried to eat one of the other babies.
7: I think it probably looks pretty similar, the whole thing.
6: Yeah.
7: There is a very cute bird's nest right outside the back door of the White House of Rock right now.
6: It's true.
7: And somebody put a little stick-it note on the back door to open and close the back door quietly. Because there's a...
6: It was Kathy.
7: It doesn't look like Kathy's writing. I think it was one of the engineers. I think it might have been Joanne.
6: You think so?
7: I do.
6: I saw that note where it said, please open the door gently. There's a bird in a bird's nest like to your left. I was like, it's Kathy.
7: Oh, yeah?
6: I think so.
7: I know Kathy's writing. It didn't look like Kathy's writing.
6: No?
7: I thought it was Joanne's.
6: Anytime there's anybody who's asking someone to put extra care.
7: It's typically Kathy.
6: Yeah.
7: Which is why I steal from her. She's so vulnerable.
6: All right, let's get going. We've got a bunch to get to.
7: Yes,
6: but we'll start with our Dink of the Day.
7: It's brought to you by Protomani and Associates.
6: We had Lance who wanted to hear some Alexis on Fire.
7: All right.
6: And I don't think we had done Born and Raised in a little bit.
7: Not for a while.
6: Soper and Brown Show. Good morning, party people. Let's go.

0: 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All right, let's get going with our dink of the day.
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0: All right. We're going to hang out in Pennsylvania.
1: Pennsylvania.
0: And we got a dispute at a bar.
1: Okay.
0: Two men who got into some kind of argument over God knows what.
1: Mm-hmm.
0: Okay. 35-year-old Michael Klingenmith. So, okay, let me spell this for you,
1: please,
0: right?
1: Yeah, please, yeah. Let me type it out while you hold on. Yeah. Okay, go ahead.
0: K-L-I-N-G.
1: Okay, Kling.
0: E-N.
1: Klingen.
0: F.
1: F.
0: M-I-T-H.
1: M-I-T-H.
0: Klingenmith. Myth.
1: Yeah. Klingon. I wonder if the M silent or the F? One of those has to be.
0: If you're trying to pronounce all of it, it's Klingon.
1: Smith. Yeah. Klingon Smith.
0: Yeah. It's a mess of a name.
1: Imagine we're doing the prizing thing off air. What we do with people, like somebody wins their OLG or their.
0: All right. Your last name now?
1: The Great Wolf Lodge. Yeah, I'm going to spell it for you. It's K-L-I-N-G-E-N.
0: It looks like it should be Klingon Smith.
1: Should be, but
0: you take the S and make it an F. Smith. It's a mess. No wonder this guy sucks.
1: Excuse me.
0: It's the weirdest name I've ever seen.
1: That guy sounds like an 8-year starter at fullback for the Steelers.
0: So this guy involved in a disagreement with another individual, okay?
1: Mm-hmm.
0: Following the dispute, he left the bar. And he decided, you know what? I'm confronting this guy.
1: Okay.
0: I know where he lives.
1: All right.
0: And I'm going to go confront him.
1: Go get him.
0: And in fact, I'm going to break into his home and confront him. So he smashed a back window, jumped into the house to fight the guy. That's how upset he was.
1: Okay.
0: Crazy. Like, that's, you got to be really upset. You got
1: to be really pissed off, yeah.
0: There is one issue. I broke into the wrong home.
1: Yep. Oops.
0: Oops. Smashed a random window.
1: Yeah.
0: Jumped in and it went, my bad. Got into an altercation with the man he broke into the home with.
1: Yeah.
0: Finally got out of the house, realized, oh, it was the neighbor. Oh, that's... So found the right guy, got into a fight with him on his lawn.
1: There you go.
0: Police showed up, both men properly, or both men ended up getting arrested.
1: Yeah, you were just one house over.
0: What an embarrassing human being.
1: Oh my God.
0: What an absolute embarrassment.
1: Yeah.
0: 35 years old.
1: Mm-hmm. Looks like he was, so he's from Pennsylvania. The assault happened in Delaware.
0: Oh, yeah?
1: Yeah, he was in Delaware. He's from Ridley Park, Pennsylvania, but was in Delaware for something.
0: That's great.
1: I used to worry about this with somebody breaking into my house by accident.
0: And thinking.
1: And so I lived next to a drug dealer when I was in BC.
0: Yeah.
1: The guy next door to me was a real danger to society.
0: Yeah.
1: There was a peaceful couple of years where he went to prison because he pulled a cop's baton and beat him with it.
0: Oh,
1: that was a nice, quiet time. But then he got out of prison, and he came back home. And he would sell drugs out of his front door. And I was just waiting for the day that somebody would come looking for his ass and kick my door in by mistake. Because our front doors were right next to each other. And he would always sit outside. Like, if you drove through the parking lot and scoped where he was sitting, you wouldn't totally have a grasp of which door was his.
0: I would have absolutely worried about that.
1: I always worried about that. Yeah. And then I laughed at people who said when I was moving here, oh, you know, the neighborhood can be a little rough. You don't know rough.
0: I don't have the other guy's name in my story, but Michael Klingenmith is one of our dinks of the day.
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5: 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Traffic.
6: QEW for area bound at Gilmore Construction blocking the right lane, and further for area bound at Bertie Construction blocking the left lane. If you're Toronto bound, the Bertie Street on ramp to Toronto bound QEW is closed. Main body of the QEW, however, running very well in both directions between Fort Erie and the junction. 406 looking good. 405 Highway 58 up to speed. 420 the eastbound ramp to the Fort Erie bound QEW. They're also closed for overnight work. Tackling a big backyard project this spring? Find great savings on everything you need during the deck and fence event at Home Hardware on now till June 17th. 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

0: There's Audio Slave, Silper and Brown Show hits FM. Our dink of the day, one person texting in and saying, was the bar dispute over how to pronounce that man's last name, or was he just angry that he had been given that last name?
1: Yeah, let's get another round for Klingenfrith.
0: I could see me being mouthy to a Klingenfrith.
1: I would never shut up about it.
0: How could you?
1: I know.
0: Do you think we'll find a Klingon myth during our boat trip at any of the bars?
1: I have no idea if Peterborough is rich in Klingon myths.
0: Right. Will they know? No, I was going to say, the bars along the Trent Severn Waterway are pretty used to, like, new randoms coming in.
1: I think they're used to guys like us walking up the dock and having a beer.
0: Do you think they can quickly point out the normies?
1: Yes.
0: Like, they go, you ain't from around here.
1: Yeah. Oh, guaranteed. Yeah. Versus the townies.
0: Some city slicking boat guy.
1: That's right.
0: Just back here again.
1: Now, I'm curious to see.
0: We get charged $2 more per beer.
1: Do you remember last year when we did this? You and I were wearing the Help Kids Shine campaign t-shirts. And we kind of forgot that we were wearing matching t-shirts.
0: Yeah.
1: And several people, especially on the first day, like bars we went in to have lunch at that place in where was it?
0: The one Doug Gilmore suggested.
1: Yeah,
0: the fish sandwich in
1: it starts with a C.
0: Yeah, why can't we? It's not Coburg.
1: No, it's like the last place in Ontario before we break into the Quebec border.
0: What the hell is that place?
1: Cornwall.
0: Called? Cornwall.
1: Cornwall. We were in Cornwall.
0: Yeah.
1: And we went and had lunch there and then we sat down and their server's like, So, like, what's your guys' deal?
0: We're
1: like, what do you mean? We're like, the shirts. We're like, oh, the shirts.
0: So many people. You guys, brothers, a couple, like.
1: Completely forgot
0: what's
1: we were
0: going on here.
1: Matching, like, baby blue t-shirts.
0: I did forget about that.

0: Yeah. We'll get some fresh ones for the trip.
1: On the boat, I'm cutting the sleeves off mine.
0: Going sleeves off?
1: Well, that yep. It'll just be a little different.
0: A little bit different. Mm-hmm.
1: Right?
0: Okay.
1: Guns out.
0: Yeah. Do we go ashore with the captain's hats on, or do we take them off and put on normal hats?
1: I don't think you can go into the bar. I think, talking about how the townies look at the normies, if we walk in with captain hats, right. I think they just go, oh, brother.
0: This is going to be a
1: these
0: nightmare.
1: These guys stink.
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0: There's Rush, Soper and Brown Show hits FM 609. It's Tuesday morning, Carl Brown.
1: Yeah, baby.
0: Good morning to you, Hits Nation. Good morning to you.
1: Getting excited, man.
0: Yeah?
1: It's almost boat time. Tomorrow morning, about 8 o'clock, it's going to be a little bit different of a Wednesday for Hits Nation listeners. Ash is going to take over at 8. You and I are going to go see the folks over at CAA. Trevor from CAA is going to join us in studio today to talk a little bit more about their sponsorship of this great thing. And then we're hitting the road, and we'll do some touch-ins from the road on our way to Peterborough and get the dog, and
0: beautiful
1: off we
0: Peterborough.
1: Go. Man.
0: Beautiful this time of year out here.
1: Some more details for you later in the show.
0: Speaking of traveling, both of us, we get back from the boat, we're here for a week, and then I'm going to Germany, you're going to Halifax.
1: That's correct.
0: And so, you're not driving that one though, you're flying.
1: No, yeah, we're flying. Yeah. Flying folks at Porter.
0: Yeah.
1: Porter Air.
0: Back on, eh?
1: Maybe Pavel's going to fly me.
0: All right. Yeah. Take care of your boy again.
1: Yeah. You look for me. I'll be on the manifest. Yeah. June 13th. Mm. Pearson to Halifax.
0: Let me ask you. We've talked many different plane disaster situations. I'm not talking crashes. I'm talking dealing with people.
1: Yeah. People, diarrhea, all these kinds of different things. Yeah.
0: I don't know if you saw this story here. And you tell me where this would rank on annoyances. And you were in Mexico in February. You had a huge delay where you had to stay in a different Mexican hotel.
1: Mm-hmm.
0: And then you went to Houston, Texas, fought with a couple from the Netherlands.
1: It was a nightmare. Yeah. Really bad travel day. Really, really bad.
0: And that was, what'd they say, mechanical issue or something like that?
1: Yeah, they just said a mechanical issue with the plane, delayed it. I'm not sure that thing was ever taken off, to be completely honest. Yeah. Seemed like they're really going through the process.
0: Where does this rank on things that would piss you off that are out of your control?
1: Okay.
0: Or would you go, it's a miracle, I'm going to let it go?
1: Okay.
0: We got people flying from Tel Aviv to New York.
1: Okay.
0: Israel to New York.
1: Yep.
0: And mid-flight,
2: passengers, looks like we're going to have to make an emergency landing in Rome, Italy.
1: Oh, really?
0: Not bad, right?
1: Setting down in Rome.
0: Yeah, that's pretty cool, huh?
1: Could be worse.
2: We're going to have to make this emergency landing because someone's having a baby.
1: On the plane?
0: A woman, mid-flight.
1: Went into labor? Oh, wow.
0: And not only went into labor, the baby said, yeah, I'm coming.
1: Now, yeah.
0: And she gave birth mid-flight.
1: In the aisle, I would assume, right? Because you have to lay her down somewhere.
0: Mid-flight.
1: Wow.
0: Boom. Huh. Baby pops out.
1: Crazy.
0: Okay? This baby was born in the air.
1: Hmm. Where do you sign the birth certificate for that?
0: Great question.
1: If you're born over international waters, what does that count for? I bet that's a nightmare.
0: You're a lawless baby.
1: I bet that's a nightmare. There's probably some paperwork on the end of this bad boy that's going to be a real pain in the ass.
0: I would just say to the parents, pick now. It's time for you to pick.
1: Yeah.
0: I don't care where, but you pick one and we're all signing off on this, okay? So they had to do the emergency landing in Rome, Italy. Now, the one thing I'm trying to find, I cannot find the information of how long everybody else was delayed on this flight.
1: So, and this is just my guess here, okay? So if this woman's gonna have a baby on the plane, they have to touch this plane down. I am going to assume, now I haven't been there for a childbirth, you've been there for a couple of them.
0: Two of them.
1: Can be a little messy.
0: Yeah, it is.
1: Right?
0: It is.
1: So, there's a chance they might have had to deplane and get on a different plane.
0: Just about to say.
1: Yeah. And if you get on a different plane, then you run into hours with the crew, like depending on what your hours limitations are, like that comes into it.
0: Good chance you're staying overnight.
1: You might be. Yeah. Yeah.
0: Which on one hand, cool. Maybe you never thought you'd see Rome, Italy.
1: Of course.
0: But how much of it are you really seeing?
1: Mm-hmm.
0: You're just going to the hotel.
1: Hotel and back to the airport. Yeah. It is. It's a pain. It's not. Look, like we could have stayed in that. Like when we had our travel thing, they gifted us like two nights in this other resort.
0: Yeah.
1: You could have put me in the best resort in Mexico. I didn't care. I was already at the airport with my bags, but I'm ready to go home.
0: Yeah.
1: I have to go home. I got to see my boys.
0: Mm-hmm.
1: So I think that's the same way here. Like, no matter where you drop.
0: Yeah.
1: In terms of, like, would I be pissed off, though? I don't know. I'd be pissed off at the delay.
0: Yeah.
1: But, like, how, does it say how pregnant this woman was? Like, was she overdue?
0: She was 5 weeks early.
1: 5 weeks early. Okay, so you're over a month early. You're probably not expecting that.
0: Yeah.
1: I don't know what the parameters are for, like, travel when you're late in that third trimester, like, if people try and avoid these kind of things. I don't know how much flying your wife did during her late stages of her two pregnancies.
0: There wasn't a lot of... We didn't have anywhere to go.
1: Right.
0: So...
1: You know, we'd been on a ferry, perhaps.
0: Yeah.
1: If they give birth on the boat, the boat just keeps going, I bet.
0: I think so.
1: Yeah.
0: Yeah. I think so. But you're obviously not, like... You're not holding it over the child's head.
1: No, the kids said they're coming.
0: The idea that you have to call me, and just go, look, I'm not going to make the show Monday.
1: I'm not going to be there. Why? Somebody gave birth on the plane.
0: Yeah, it's so funny to me.
1: On my of all the flights,
0: right?
1: That I could have been on. Yeah, I know. That would be something. I don't know if I would be like 10 out of 10. Like in terms of the. Somebody, you know, made a stupid threat or somebody got drunk and assaulted one of the workers on the plane or something. Those are different because those are so selfish choice. Yeah. You made that choice that day. I would assume if she had the choice, she would choose to have the baby in a hospital.
0: Probably.
1: If you like, if I gave you the option of like, where do you want to have this kid? And it's like, number one, hospital. Number two, some people home.
0: Yeah.
1: Number three probably isn't even airplane.
0: Yeah, no, I don't think so.
1: I don't think it is. You probably want your feet on the ground for that kind of deal.
0: You're right. It is pretty selfish of the baby then.
1: It's the baby's fault.
0: I actually do. I do blame the baby.
1: Yeah.
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9: QEW for Eriebound at Gilmore Construction's blocking the right lane. Further for Eriebound at Bertie Construction blocking the left lane. Bertie Street on ramp to Toronto-bound QEW Construction has that ramp closed. QEW itself is running well in both directions. 406, 405 and Highway 58 looking good. 420 eastbound ramp to the Fort Eriebound QEW remains closed for ongoing road work. 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

0: There is Nickelback. That's our latest bonus for the Crows. Soper and Brown Show, Hits FM. Got to give a massive shout out to our buddy Dale.
1: Yeah, man.
0: Hits Nation member who always brings snacks in for the crew.
1: Mm-hmm.
0: He just brought us in a whack load of boat snacks.
1: It was like 6 bags of chips, a bunch of candy, all this kind of stuff. So we're going to load that all up in one of the bags here and take that on the boat.
0: You sent a picture over to Daddy Asta.
1: I did, yeah. I sent a little video to the Hits family chat.
0: And she said, oh, Daryl, so nice. It's sour cream and bacon chips are my fave.
1: Mm.
0: So you hit a home run for Asta there, Daryl. Well done.
1: Well done, D. Thank you, buddy.
0: I'm gonna have to get in on those, though. You know your boy over here loves some sour cream and bacon
1: chips. That's your go-to, for sure. So, yeah. But I see some Mike and Ike's. I'm gonna stake a claim on those.
0: Some kind of gummy worms over there. Also, reach to the bottom of the candy pack. I forgot to show you. There's like a red. What is it?
1: Mr. Beast original beef mini sticks.
0: That's right.
1: They look like, I guess they would be like Mr. Beast Slim Jims.
0: That's right.
1: That's kind of what they look like.
0: Beast sticks.
1: 6 grams of protein per stick.
0: Made with real Mr. Beast.
1: Real Beast.
0: There's real bits of Mr. Beast, actually, in
1: That's
0: those.
1: Why his eyes look like that?
0: Yeah, exactly. Yeah, that's exactly
1: it's
0: it.
1: Like he's having his soul sucked out at every moment of his life.
0: You actually, the grocery trip. We had a big meeting yesterday.
1: Yes, we did.
0: The shopping trip goes today.
1: Yep.
0: To grab snacks and food for the boat.
1: Mm-hmm.
0: We chatted with the people of La Boat yesterday, and you know they're like everything to cook with is on the boat. All that kind of stuff.
1: Salt, pepper, oil, like all that kind of stuff that you need to.
0: Which is awesome.
1: Yeah, there's a grill up top too.
0: Mm-hmm.
1: So we can do hot dogs and stuff on the grill.
0: I want to do some burgers and some stuff like that up top.
1: And do burgers?
0: Hell yeah. Okay. I want to get some stuff going.
1: Okay.
0: What do we add to the shopping list?
1: So, a couple things. Right? Think about the morning show and what we eat in a typical show here, right? So, let's get the big box of croissants.
0: Yeah.
1: You know what I mean? Like some quick pastry stuff that we can just grab and eat during the course of the show.
0: Yeah, yeah.
1: And we're probably going to do lunch on the boat most days, I would say. So we're looking at Thursday, Friday, Saturday lunch on the boat.
0: I think you get like those you can get chicken chunk things from Costco.
1: Yeah, I know what you're talking about. The bag,
0: I think you get something like that
1: mm-hmm.
0: to just, cause then you grab the chunks, heat them up into a wrap,
1: mm-hmm.
0: you have like a bagged salad or have a thing of lettuce on the go.
1: Yep.
0: I think we do simple chicken wraps for lunch.
1: Yeah, I'm into that.
0: That's kind of what I was thinking.
1: For sure.
0: We don't need to get chips.
1: No, chips are set. Yeah. Chips are set. Candy also set.
0: I don't need any of that.
1: No, we're good there.
0: So.
1: Get some eggs.
0: Yeah.
1: Get some stuff for breakfast. Some sausages. That.
0: And then obviously we got to check out the finest, as we talked about, the fine establishments
1: along the way. Along the route. We did get a bit of the route yesterday, which we can reveal to Hits Nation listeners here shortly. We realize we're not going to get nearly as far as we were hoping to get, because this boat travels 10 kilometers an hour at top speed, and there's a lot of locks to get through.
0: So that was the big takeaway yesterday.
1: Mm-hmm.
0: There are a ton of locks that are going to take time.
1: Yeah.
0: There's only people there at certain mm-hmm. times.
1: Yeah.
0: And sometimes they get delayed if they're dealing with different things.
1: Mm-hmm.
0: They said, keep in mind when you get on the boat, this is not a speed vacation.
1: No.
0: It's meant to be
1: a slow, enjoyable vacation.
0: Yeah, is what it is. Yeah. So, we quickly learned that mm-hmm. we may not be able in our time to get as far as we had hoped.
1: No, I think like really we're looking at like the Lakefield area as maybe the furthest stretch that we get to. Like I don't think we're going to make Buckhorn Lake.
0: The most disappointing thing is
1: there's no way we're making Bob.
0: We're not meant to make Bob Cajun.
1: No, we would need like a
0: we're
1: week.
0: We're not going to get there.
1: Yeah, we would need about a week to do Bob Cajun.
0: That's what she said
1: on
0: the phone yesterday, that if you're doing a Bob Cajun there and back, you need 7 days.
1: Yeah. Which we do not have.
0: Yeah.
1: So we're not going to make Bob Cajun, unfortunately.
0: Which is, I guess maybe we should have done this meeting earlier because we started to really center the whole thing around
1: Bob Cajun. Yeah, well, because there's two hip reference points on this trip. There's Lovesick Island, which is a great underrated hit to. Maybe.
0: She said that one's a maybe.
1: That would be at the, like, the very tip of the, kind of the trip kind of thing. Yeah, for sure.
0: But she's like, oh yeah.
1: You know, 7 days to get to Bob Cajun on this boat, apparently.
0: Yeah,
1: so
0: there's no way.
1: I don't think we're going to make that. Adam Bartal says Lakefield is an epic area. That's great, man. That might be, that might be the finish point before we turn back around. So
0: yeah,
1: it's going to be incredible, man. I had a good, really good chat yesterday with the people from LaBoat and some of the stuff. We might have somebody from Parks Canada join us for a little bit on the show. We might have a chance to chat with some people from a canoe museum.
0: Well, she also kind of gave us a rundown of like everything and locks and how far to this and and where you go to that
1: sailing
0: and,
1: like times it should take you to get this distance,
0: why you can't go to certain areas.
1: Yeah,
0: and I didn't realize that we could technically go like east south kind of like Trenton area. So it's like where we're at, we could go one way and down, or you can kind of go up and around.
1: There's a couple routes.
0: We're in not like a middle spot, but we're in like a certain kind of spot. And so she's like, yeah, we're going to push up this way. Cause I guess, you know, the Peterborough Lock is the big one.
1: That's the big thing that people want us to see. Mm-hmm. Yeah.
0: And then, Bob Cajun was the hope, but there'll be another time, I suppose, that we will have
1: to. Well, maybe we end up going back to LaBoat in our personal time and actually can go and do the Bob Cajun thing when we're not so, you know, tied in by getting back for the show on Monday.
0: If I'm going to do something with my family here, which I feel like I'm going to get on that boat and go, I need to make a full vacation
1: out
0: of this.
1: Well, that's kind of our hope. Like, this could be the start of something wonderful here. You know what I mean? In terms of, like, some maybe some sober family traditions or whatever it might be. Yeah, you don't know.
0: But, that was the big takeaway. It was after all the chatter about Bob Cajun, it was like, oh yeah, it's not gonna happen. There's way more locks than I anticipated.
1: We have to go through several.
0: Like, several so many. I didn't realize. I thought there was like a few here and there.
1: No, we go through like, it's like six or seven just between us and Lakefield.
0: Yeah.
1: There's a whole bunch. There's a whole bunch.
0: Which like kind of messes with the timing because we have to be, we're back Saturday night.
1: Yeah.
0: And it's like the locks close at 6 p.m.
1: I think it's from they're open 9 to 6:30 on Saturday.
0: So
1: I took notes down
0: for
1: that
0: part. We can't go too far or you end up getting stranded.
1: And then we can't get back.
0: And then, but if you don't get through certain locks, the next day becomes again getting through all these locks, which means we wouldn't be out of there till Sunday night.
1: Yeah.
0: If we don't get through the locks on the Saturday.
1: We gotta be.
0: Which I didn't anticipate.
1: No, Saturday morning we gotta be ready to go.
0: How do you anticipate, right? You can't anticipate.
1: It's one of those things.
0: So, Bob Cajun will have to be another time.
1: Yeah, another trip.
0: But from what somebody else just said here, Lakefield, and I see a second text. Mm-hmm. Lakefield, somebody said it's one of those beautiful spots in this province.
1: There we go.
0: So, okay.
1: Look forward to it.
0: Switch it up. Can the Tragically Hip write a song about Lakefield?
1: Yeah, do they have one?
0: I don't know, I hope.
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10: QEW4 area bound at Gilmore Construction's blocking the right lane. Further for area bound at Bertie Construction blocking the left lane. Bertie Street on ramp to Toronto bound. QEW Construction has that ramp closed. QEW itself is running well in both directions. 406, 405 and Highway 58 looking good. 420 eastbound ramp to the 4 area bound. QEW remains closed for ongoing road work. 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
1: Now, Carl, on the show from time to time, we'll keep track of things it's impossible to look cool while doing.
2: Oh, yeah, we've talked about that before, trying to slide into a restaurant booth, getting out of the back seat.
1: The something flies out of your trunk and you're trying to chase it down a parking lot?
2: Yeah, for sure.
1: Had that happen recently with one of the reusable bags.
2: Trying to stomp it down in a windstorm and it's scooting away from you.
1: I did the thing where I started running and I went big step to step on it and it flew away as I did. So it really just like had a real stomp and everyone's looking and I'm like, sounded like Billy Corgan. So we keep track of that, and I found a list here by today.com of the biggest dating icks or turnoffs in relationships. And I feel like this can kind of be in the same vein, okay?
2: My wife says I gave her the ick when she saw me trying to get out of the wrestling bed.
1: Oh, yeah?
2: So that was it.
1: Oh, right, yeah.
2: Yeah.
1: You were able to win her back over, though, right?
2: I mean, kind of. She just turns away.
1: So, things that's impossible to cool while doing or things that are massive turnoffs,
2: yeah,
1: okay?
2: Give you the ick.
1: Tell me if this is a good list or a bad list.
2: Okay.
1: Number 10 was, when you have food in your beard or mustache, but you don't realize it.
2: It's pretty tough to look cool.
1: Yeah.
2: Pretty tough. Even with even if it's a little croissant flake or something.
1: Yeah.
2: Pretty tough.
1: Growing up to use Snapchat is number 9 on the list.
2: Agreed. Huge agree, actually.
1: Number 8 was leaving the toilet seat up.
2: So easy not to do.
1: Number 7 is watching videos in public with the volume all the way up.
2: Mm-hmm. Yep.
1: I never understand people who do this, by the way.
2: Yeah.
1: How do you not at some point go, oh, everyone's looking at me?
2: Yeah.
1: You're so in your own thing.
2: I took Chels for, I think it was it a blood work appointment or something, imaging? Can't remember what it was, but I was in a doctor's office waiting for her to finish her appointment, whatever. And there was a guy who, from the minute we got there until the minute we left, was just Instagram reels on full, sitting by himself. Couldn't have given an absolute F to who was around.
1: Yeah.
2: And whether that's he's just that selfish or that unaware, part of me almost envied it.
1: Yeah.
2: About the ability to exist in your own bubble where you're just listening to cranked reels of Marvel shorts. I don't even know what he was watching. Absolute crap, but he did not care.
1: Number 6 on the list, clapping when the plane lands.
2: Mm-hmm. I'm looking at you.
1: I only do it if everyone else is.
2: And again, that's not defensible. That's not a defensible position.
1: If everybody else claps, I feel awkward not clapping.
2: Real easy not to.
1: And it would probably be the same in a movie.
2: Yeah?
1: Yeah.
2: Even if you didn't feel the movie earned an applause, you would clap along?
1: I would feel weird not doing it. Yeah. Mm. Yeah. I get peer pressured into it. I just want to go, all right, awesome. I don't want to be the only one.
2: The peer pressure thing. Very easily said no to everything that
1: there's
2: I didn't want
1: certain
2: to do.
1: Things I can.
2: Yeah.
1: Those moments.
2: Yeah.
1: I don't want to be the only one not clapping.
2: I will happily be the only one not clapping.
1: Yeah. Number 5 says ordering food on behalf of your partner at a restaurant.
2: Oh, who even does that?
1: I don't know. Number 4, wearing sunglasses indoors. Impossible to look cool while doing.
2: I don't know. Well, it's kind of a, I think it's just kind of a dick move.
1: Depends on what you did the night before.
2: Yeah. Yeah. Sometimes the lights are just too bright.
1: Sometimes you need sunglasses and Advil.
2: My sunglasses are very comfortable. Sometimes I forget I've got them on.
1: Yeah. Number 3, it says typing on your phone with one finger.
2: How's that?
1: I don't really know how that one works.
2: Does that mean if you're holding it in your left hand and hunting pecking with the right?
1: Maybe.
2: I don't know about that one.
1: Number 2 is a tie. It says, showing plumber's crack in public.
2: Damn.
1: And wearing a backpack with a suit?
2: Okay, so like the finance bros who do the suit, but they have the backpack over the shoulder, I guess? Okay.
1: Well, I think it's maybe two. Oh. I think it's a two-arm thing.
2: Oh, like both?
1: Yeah.
2: You gotta be over?
1: I think. Okay. I think.
2: All right.
1: And number 1 is a slash. It's chasing something in a windstorm / running for a bus.
2: Running for a bus is pretty hard to look cool.
1: Yeah.
2: Because are your hands ever free? You're always carrying something.
1: Mm-hmm.
2: You have something with you, work bag or something.
1: Yeah.
2: Yeah. I remember running for a bus in high school It was like I missed it by like a minute, and I was running to like flag him down, and I absolutely bailed.
1: Yeah.
2: Yeah.
1: Oh.
2: Got way out in front of myself and did the full yard sale. And then the bus like stopped to let me on. I almost didn't want to get on.
1: I don't know if I would have.
2: I wish I would have just crawled into the ditch and died right there.
1: Everybody was looking at you.
2: Yeah.
1: Going.
2: Grass stains on the shorts, everything. Before you even start your day of high school. Before you even get out and start before you even start your day.
1: That, I have secondhand embarrassment I still thinking
2: like,
1: about it.
2: You remember like when your kids now talk about like stuff that embarrass them, you go, you're going to forget about this tomorrow. You should tell them once in a while. Actually, you won't. You'll be 41 and you'll still remember being 14, running for the bus, tripping, falling, and like your khaki shorts, grass stained, knees cut up, and you still had to go through a whole day of school without a change of clothes.
1: That is.
2: Just tell them once in a while that, yeah. You will still remember this stuff.
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0: It's looking good in both directions. 405 and Highway 58 up to speed. 420 eastbound ramp to the Fort Erie bound QEW. That closure has now reopened. Tackling a big backyard project this spring? 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With 97.7 Hits FM traffic, I'm Giles Tingey.
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0: There's Big Rex. 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All right, let's
1: get a few more icks that came in the text box.
0: Please, I know we're going to get to this in a sec. We'll do it.
1: Yeah. Okay. Somebody said, trying to swat away a wasp or a bee.
0: Yeah.
1: Frantically swatting at a bug. Yeah. Many people defending these sunglasses indoors, and it's the prescription sunglass havers.
0: Yeah.
1: Sometimes I don't feel like switching.
0: There's exceptions to every rule, no doubt. But what comes with that is, people are going to look at you and go, oh, too cool.
1: Mm-hmm.
0: I'm sorry, they will.
1: That's what I'm doing when I wear mine indoors.
0: Yeah?
1: Yeah.
0: You're too cool?
1: I don't want to be acknowledged. Trying to be a big shot. Many people saying the phone conversation on speaker or the video call in the grocery store. I see a lot of that. The video call.

0: the grocery store.
1: Yeah.
0: People is like, I'm doing my shopping. Now's the time to set my phone up in the cart and have the video call with whoever.
1: That's odd.
0: Yeah.
1: That's
0: I see that a lot, though.
1: I have FaceTimed Chels at the grocery store a few times where I've been in the aisle and go, I don't know which one exactly she wants. So I have FaceTimed her and gone, here they are.
0: Yeah.
1: Show me which one. She go, that one. Okay, great. Right, bye.
0: Yeah.
1: I hang up the phone.
0: Yeah.
1: That's okay, is it not?
0: I think that's okay.
1: That's acceptable if you make it quick and easy and you're kind of whispering. Right?
0: I'll take pictures and send it to the WhatsApp
1: chat. Usually I'll do that, but occasionally I have done the... But I am, like, discreet. I'm quiet about it.
0: Yeah. Matt from the Hammer says riding an e-scooter.
1: I'm still thinking about it.
0: Is that up there?
1: Tyler the Giants fan said, I'm the type of guy who would jump off a bridge if everyone else was doing it.
0: Mm-hmm.
1: Probably.
0: Yeah.
1: Seems like it'd be a really fun bridge. I love jumping off stuff. Big jump, big rock cliff jumping guy.
0: I love them jump off and talk to their girlfriends while they're trying to swim up.
1: Yeah.
0: Idiots.
1: Let's get to shout outs and shutdowns.
0: You left the Riz King up here.
1: The Riz King. They've been calling that for years.
0: Uh-huh.
1: You know, you don't know this, but in about 30 years, I am going to have a wrestling bed. Yeah,
0: I know right now that I may not take my shirt off to go swimming, but in a couple, 30 years or so.
1: I will eventually. And yes, you will get to lay in the wrestling bed. Shout out, shout downs, 977-977. You firemen will get after it in about 7 minutes.
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0: 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All right. 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
0: Today, if you're looking for a dinner option, it's National Rotisserie Chicken Day.
1: Oh, okay. Yeah.
0: Celebrate by buying a cheap bird, ripping it apart, and, I don't know, making a salad out of it, sandwich out of it, wraps out of it.
1: Yeah, chicken salad, something.
0: Great way for a quick, easy, pretty inexpensive dinner.
1: Not bad. That's not
0: made
1: bad.
0: For every hockey, soccer, football, parent, yeah. Everywhere, baby. Yeah.
1: Made for me to show off how I can deconstruct a bird.
0: Also on this day in 2004, Ken Jennings began his 74-game winning streak on Jeopardy.
1: And now he's the host.
0: That's right.
1: What a cool thing.
0: That's all you had to do.
1: Yep.
0: If you want to host Jeopardy, win 74 days in a row.
1: Win that. Come back for several champions things. Always be available when they call you.
0: Yep.
1: And eventually somebody's going to die and you might get to host.
0: Well, they tried to go Ryan Seacrest, and then everyone went, hey,
1: no.
0: Hey, what are we doing
1: He's
0: here?
1: He's a Wheel of Fortune guy.
0: Yeah, so Wheel of Fortune.
1: Such a Wheel of Fortune
0: and
1: guy.
0: And even that, I'm like, ugh.
1: Yeah.
0: Nobody else. Okay, fine. You can do Wheel.
1: Jennings does a good job.
0: Can't do
1: he does. He does a totally fine job. He gets that the show doesn't need to be about you.
0: Yes.
1: Deliver the questions. Sure. You got like one or two quips per episode. Yeah. Tops. That's all you need.
0: I agree.
1: That's all you need.
0: I agree.
1: It's not about you, guy. To the text box we go. Let's start with this one here. T Styles says, I want to give a shout out to our boy Teddy on his last day working with us before being promoted to the true hero he is. Can he get a great ass?
0: Being true hero?
1: Yeah.
2: He got a great ass!
0: Oh, what's he doing?
1: I don't know. Getting promoted to having a great ass. Accountant Adam says, I want to give a shout out to the city of Guelph. Just because I love hearing that horn.
0: Well,
1: be your host city for the 2027 Memorial Cup.
0: Oh, really?
1: Yeah.
0: Oh.
1: It's coming to Guelph.
0: Okay.
1: The Storm are hosting. You want to go?
0: Sure.
1: Next year, are you free?
0: Together?
1: I don't know.
0: Yeah.
1: Maybe.
0: It's too far ahead.
1: Yeah.
0: Way too much in between now and then.
1: You can't book stuff with me like you book a dentist appointment. You're free in late May of 2027?
0: I'll be washing my hair.
1: Oh.
0: Yeah, sorry.
1: Jeez. Had the hair mog me too. Brian wants to give a shout out to his sister, Melissa Mason, our bagel lady, for picking up his prize from Hints. She's a beauty. She is, ma'am.
0: Yeah.
1: This one from Eddie. Shout down to not getting a restful night's sleep, but ironically, don't feel too tired. Can I get it, Carl? I'm tired of this.
3: Sick of this shit.
1: Yeah. Do this anymore. Mike and Welland, shout out to you boys for giving away that Great Wolf Lodge prize package every day this week. Shout down to my car antenna that broke and made me lose reception yesterday. I missed the rest of the show. Mike, that's what the podcast is for, buddy.
0: About 8:40 this morning, roughly.
1: Yeah.
0: 8:30, 8:40, somewhere in there.
1: In that stretch.
0: Give it away.
1: Yep. This one from Ed. Can you get a birthday shout out and a fish sandwich and a Carl pants as he hits the big 4-4 today?
0: Wait, did he say the big 4-4?
1: Mm-hmm.
0: I don't know if you can put the word big in front of that.
1: No?
0: The big 50, the big 40.
1: That's
0: to me, you're 44.
1: Yeah? It's not
0: 44.
1: The big 4. Can't be a big 4-4.
0: Is it because it's like the same number? Is that why?
1: I don't know. There have been some big players who wore 44.
0: But is next year are you going to say I'm the big 45?
1: Mm.
0: I'm the big 46.
1: 44 feels like, when I hear the number, it feels big because I think like, you tell me 44, I think like Chris Pronger.
0: Mm-hmm.
1: I think Todd Bertuzzi.
0: Okay.
1: I think of like big physical players.
0: Yeah.
1: It's half of 88, so half of Lindros.
0: Yeah.
1: Yeah.
0: I think big is, for ages, is like the 40s, 50s, the 60s.
1: I feel like when I turn 44, you're going to call the big 4-4.
0: I will now.
1: Yeah.
0: Yeah. But I don't want that. That guy better not text. And look, no offense, but that guy better not text next year and say I'm the big 4-5.
1: Okay.
0: Because we can't be throwing around the word big in front of every
1: age. For every birthday?
0: Okay.
1: Maybe Ed's just a big dude.
0: Maybe.
1: If you're
0: but that's about him, not his age.
1: Why I didn't turn the big 4-1 this year?
0: No.
1: No.
0: You didn't. You turned 41.
1: Mm-hmm. Big 4 deuce next year?
0: No.
1: No?
0: You're 42. Grow up. Okay?
1: Take my birthday off. I'll take this abuse.
0: I only got 3 celebrity birthdays for you to guess.
1: That's good. I don't really feel like doing it.
0: Wayne Brady.
1: Wayne Brady. This is going to be one I'm going to get wrong, probably. Because I feel like he's going to be older than I think he is. Is Wayne Brady 64 years old? Is he the big 6'4"?
0: He's the big 54.
1: Oh, my God. 54? Whose line is it anyway? It was like 30 years ago.
0: That is one of the biggest misses. That was a big miss.
1: Yeah, it was. I knew I was going to get it wrong. I had no idea how old Wayne Brady is. Yeah. Like, I feel like he's been around for so long. Yeah. Like, he's on Whose Line. He does the Chappelle Show stuff. He's been like the, okay, we need a host for something guy.
0: Yeah.
1: Forever.
0: Yeah.
1: Forever. Like 30 yeah. years on television, wouldn't you?
0: Yeah. Yes. Yeah. He's been around.
1: Which means he was like successful in his mid 20s.
0: Yeah.
1: It's just rare. Usually guys are a little bit older when they get to that spot.
0: Fair point.
1: Hmm.
0: Fair point.
1: Hmm.
0: Well, you gotta get this next one to stay alive.
1: I can't believe he's 64.
0: No, he's not.
1: The big 64.
0: Dana Carvey. Right to stay alive.
1: Yeah, of course, Garth from Wayne's World and all the other great stuff. Church Lady, SNL fame, Master of Disguise.
0: Uh-huh.
1: Dana is, brutal. He's 70, 71.
0: He is. Yeah. You're alive.
1: I listen to his podcast.
0: Look at you. Okay, last one here. You got to get this.
1: What we got?
0: Or else you don't go on the boat tomorrow.
1: Oh.
0: Yeah.
1: What do I do instead? Do I have to come to work still?
0: Yeah. You actually run the board. John comes on the boat. Yeah. You have to hear about all the fun and get to have none of it. We're looking for Bravo's host of everything,
1: mm-hmm.
0: Andy Cohen.
1: Now, it's a big night in the Brown household.
0: Yeah?
1: Is it's part two of the Summer House reunion.
0: Oh.
1: I think our boss might be coming to my house to watch this with my wife tonight.
0: Oh, really?
1: They have bonded over their love of Summer House.
0: Wow.
1: And the Wes and Amanda fling that is just, it's split the house, buddy.
0: Really?
1: Sierra's upset.
0: No.
1: Carl's a mess.
0: No, he's not.
1: He is, yeah. Kyle's still defending his ex-wife, even though she's not really been on his side. It's a whole thing. His liquor brand might be going under.
0: No, not the liquor brand.
1: Dude, it's not going to be this. The house isn't going to be the same.
0: Whose side are you on?
1: Whose side am I on? I'm on Sierra's side.
0: Yeah?
1: Yeah, but she's going to be successful without it. So best revenge is success.
0: Yeah, that's a good point.
1: Andy Cohen, I believe, is 58 years old.
0: He is. Oh, yeah. My God. How'd you know that?
1: I know surprisingly a lot about Andy Cohen.
0: Yeah, really?
1: My wife loves Andy Cohen.
0: Wow.
1: We're an Andy and Anderson Cooper, like New Year's Eve thing.
0: Okay.
1: That's who we watch. And so I have Andy Cohen stuff on my on my timeline.
0: Yeah, you do.
1: Andy Cohen is 58 years old.
0: Yeah.
1: And has a very important role tonight.
0: Yeah, you're right. Unbelievable that you started so poorly.
1: Yeah.
0: Like the worst you've ever started.
1: It's true, maybe. Yeah.
0: Embarrassingly bad.
1: I feel like I got Wayne Brady very wrong last year too.
0: Maybe.
1: I don't know why.
0: You just start putting this information in your brain.
1: I guess I got to put that in the Rolodex. It's pretty full.
0: Yeah.
1: It's pretty full in there.
0: Man, your boss coming over to the house. You prepared? You cleaned up or what?
1: I actually cleaned last week. She was supposed to come over last week. Chelsea's sick.
0: And then she didn't show up.
1: Yeah, and she was sick. And then our boss, I don't know. I don't even know if they've arranged it. She just said it's on the table.
0: Yeah?
1: It's a potential.
0: Oh, man.
1: I got a lot to do today.
0: That means you
1: got to
0: wear a shirt and stuff?
1: I might just go upstairs and watch the cup final.
0: Yeah?
1: Yeah, I think it's all at the same time.
0: Do you have to have a shirt on just in case you have to come downstairs?
1: I suppose I do.
0: Yeah. That sucks, right?
1: Yeah, I usually am shirtless by 8 o'clock on a Tuesday.
0: I've seen the pictures.
1: Yeah, usually.
0: Anytime Carl shows me a picture of his dog from
1: anytime
0: at night.
1: Anytime it's 7 o'clock.
0: He's in the background.
1: There's a titty in there, but it's mine.
0: It's true. What about the boat?
1: What about it?
0: Boat, you're allowed to be shirtless.
1: I hope so.
0: Yeah.
1: Allowed or not.
0: 977-977. Oh, all right. Machine's coming up.
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12: QEW4 Erie Bound at Gilmore. Construction still blocking the right lane there. Further for Erie Bound at Bertie. Left lane blocked for construction. In the opposite direction, Bertie Street on route to Toronto Bound. QEW, that's closed for ongoing roadwork. 406 up to speed in both directions. That's running well this morning. 405 and Highway 58 looking good. 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
1: Max said, didn't have Carl rage baiting Matt on my bingo card today. Mm-hmm. And then another person saying, everyone gets one big birthday and that guy just punches tickets.
2: Yeah. He chose 44.
1: Yeah.
2: You felt big today.
1: Yeah.
2: Who were you to cut him down?
1: I just, look, when I heard it, I felt in my bones mm-hmm. that next year he was going to say the same thing, and I just wanted on the table that it's not allowed to happen.
2: I like the big 4-4.
1: Yeah.
2: I might adopt it myself.
1: You can.
2: Yeah.
1: But then don't you dare say the big 4-5.
2: No.
1: Or the 4-6.
2: 45 ain't nothing.
1: And if you get to 50.
2: Who wears 46?
1: And if you get to 50.
2: If I get to 50. If
1: don't
2: not,
1: you call
2: that's an
1: it,
2: if not when.
1: Don't you call it the big 50. All right? Do you understand me?
2: If he makes it to 50.
1: You get one.
2: No, we'll call it the miracle.
1: Okay, we'll call it. All right, let's start. Let's start with this.
3: So I was listening this morning, and apparently Joey and Jonathan can't get the car washed without efforting to get it done by opening up the water tap. So, Judge Brown, I think now they should be going to one of the coin-op car washes in St. Catharines. I know there's one close to the White House. And spending their own monies to wash the Hits FM vehicle. And it would be great to do it maybe after Joey's shift one night. And all Hits Nation can come along and watch.
2: Sure.
1: There's one way to go about it. Sure, yeah. They got to make it happen themselves.
2: My urge to prod the boys to make good in this thing is less than zero.
1: Oh, this is on them now.
2: Yeah.
1: We said it yesterday. We'll say it again.
2: We gave them the platform on this show to sort out their bet. I mean, Montreal's lost their next series. This is still you're talking about round two. The cup final starts tonight. And you guys haven't sorted this thing? Like, I'm over it.
1: All I'm saying to the boys is,
2: go there and wash yourselves.
1: Everybody will remember.
2: Sure.
1: That you didn't make good on this.
2: Yeah.
1: And that would eat me alive. And it should eat you alive.
2: I don't want to hear about the words John, Joey, or Bet in the same sentence going forward.
1: This is the last we talk about the car from our point of view.
2: It.
1: Do it.
2: They had a great thing on the show with Hits Court last week. Oh. And it came to a great settlement. And because they couldn't connect a hose to something easily, we just all put our hands up. Mm. Look, you and I always deliver. When it comes to this stuff, and it gets under my skin when other people don't, so they can sort out whatever they want to sort out, but I wash my hands of it, might be the only thing getting washed.
1: I put this on Joey.
2: Mm-hmm.
1: Okay, we move on. We move on to this.
4: Would it be J-O-ing or J-ing-O?
2: I'd say it should be J-ing-O, but J-O-ing just sounds better.
1: It sounds way better.
2: Yeah.
1: But you're right. It should be J-O, but that just sounds awful.
2: It's just
1: awful.
2: Not right, yeah.
1: It sounds awful.
2: And J-O-ing is just fun. Yeah.
1: Yeah.
2: Yeah.
1: It flows better, doesn't
2: yeah.
1: it?
2: Yeah.
1: But you're right that technically,
2: uh-huh.
1: it should
2: if
1: be.
2: If you were going to hyphenate this,
1: yeah.
2: J-O would make more sense.
1: I don't know. I don't like the way it sounds.
2: I don't like it either.
1: It's kind of like the big 4-4. I don't like the way it sounds.
2: It doesn't sit right with you.
1: Know? That's kind of the way I look at it. So... I'm gonna stick with what
2: Sticking with it?
1: J-O.
2: Yeah, just call it a J-O.
1: You could do that.
2: Yeah, that's fine too.
1: You could, yeah.
2: Yeah.
1: We're about to be on a boat as of tomorrow afternoon.
2: Yeah.
1: We'll be setting sail. I wonder if we're gonna be seeing this guy.
5: Hey, Carl. Sitting on Lake Erie, having a cigar, listening to Dwight Yoakam. Oh, yeah.
2: Nice soundtrack, buddy.
1: Is that your guy right there?
2: Nice soundtrack.
1: Is that your guy?
2: I'll take a pass on the cigar, but sitting on a lake and a little bit of Dwight, that ain't so bad.
1: Are your cigar days past you?
2: Yeah. Even my cigarette days are just about past me.
1: Yeah.
2: I wonder if he's listening to 1,000 Miles from Nowhere. That's what I would be listening to.
1: Yeah?
2: Yeah.
1: That's your one?
2: Well, you're on a lake, you're looking out at a great setting. Like, it's not, to me, that's not fast as you time, right?
1: Oh,
2: you're getting a little,
1: really?
2: You're getting a little introspective, I would think. Having a cigar, looking out in the landscape, and
1: but
2: some
1: this
2: Dwight's
1: is such
2: hitting.
1: A banger.
2: I know it's a banger, but this is like a get 'em moving out in the dance floor banger.
1: Yeah.
2: It's not a looking out over a peaceful lake having a smoke banger.
1: What song did you say?
2: 1,000 Miles from Nowhere. Maybe someday I'll be strong. This is good, though.
1: Oh.
2: Number one Dwight appreciators right here.
1: Yeah.
2: Now, this is going to play on the boat.
1: This one, right?
2: This is going to play on the boat for sure. You'll be
1: the one who's got it right. Think the girls like it or no?
2: Jess won't.
1: No? Oh, will?
2: Won't. I don't know what Asta's opinion on country is, but Jess, our promo manager, a.k.a. Peggy Thrill, I don't think is going to enjoy the Dwight content.
1: When you
2: and I get country drunk on Friday night, this one a little more. Lake's peaceful, you're looking out upon it, right?
1: What a great song.
2: Oof. Time don't matter to me. Isn't that nice?
1: Let me tell you this.
2: Uh-huh.
1: This is the guy who needed a cowboy hat, though.
2: Oh, boy.
1: You ever see Dwight Yoakam take the hat off?
2: I sure have.
1: Put it back on.
2: So he was like, you know, like, when you had, like, your, like, my parents had, like, you know, their, like, celebrity crush. Yeah. That was my mom's celebrity crush, was Dwight.
1: Dwight Yoakam?
2: Yeah, tall drink of water. Long legs, but she always said, you gotta keep the hat on.
1: Yeah.
2: That hairline. And even like, he's got like bad teeth and stuff. He's not a handsome man.
1: Face, no.
2: But the vibe with the hat down. And yeah, I think so. Yeah.
1: Dwight Yoakam approached Nat Brown in a bar.
2: That was a big.
1: Or Nat, I guess, Mietnin.
2: Yeah. No, it would have been, it was Brown at that point. Yeah. Yeah. And she was, yeah. That was
1: I was just hoping she wouldn't have cheated on your father.
2: I think she would have for Dwight. Yeah. I think she would have gone in.
1: They're no longer together. So probably, I guess.
2: I guess so.
1: Dwight Yoakam could have been your daddy.
2: Could have been.
1: Daddy Dwight? Stepdaddy Dwight?
2: Stepdaddy Dwight.
1: Oh.
2: Dwight is such a stepdad's name.
1: Yeah.
2: Isn't it?
1: For sure.
2: But not a good one. Not a good one.
1: You can call me stepdad if you want.
2: Yeah.
1: I don't think I will, Dwight.
2: Oh, Dwight.
1: That's Mr. Yoakam, then. 905-682-9797. You call the machine anytime.

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0: There's Dirty Honey, Soper and Brown Show, Hits FM. Let's welcome in a special guest. We've got Trevor from CAA Niagara. Trevor, good morning, buddy. How the heck you doing?
1: I'm doing great. Oh, it's great here to be here with you guys again this year.
0: Appreciate it, man. Yeah, we had you in studio just before we went on our big big Eastern road trip there, Carl.
2: Yeah, a little bit different this year as we're taking to the road for part of it, but predominantly we'll spend this on the boat. But CAA, still a huge sponsor for this campaign, something that we couldn't really do it without your guys' help. So we really thank you for that.
1: Oh, we appreciate it. We just love being a part of this and what you guys are doing for the Children's Center. It's an amazing effort every year, and we're so excited to be part.
0: The big question I would say is, can you put the word big in front of 44, or do you think that's saved for 50 years old?
1: I think you got to save it, like you said, for a big birthday. Yeah. It can't just be 44. Like, it's not even like it's the size of a bottle of alcohol.
0: Yeah,
1: like, it's like 2.6 or like the big 2.6 might work.
2: Yeah.
0: I felt like we couldn't keep going until we had an official a point on that.
2: I don't know, man. I think the birthday, if his birthday is big to you,
0: yeah,
2: you can big it.
0: Yeah. Yeah. If it's big to you.
2: Maybe 44 means something to a guy. I don't know. Yeah. Who am I going to tell him?
0: In all seriousness, though, yeah, Niagara Children's Center obviously is who we're helping out. We're having a lot of fun with it, but being able to help out Niagara Children's Center, we talked with Pam, representative from there yesterday. The work they do is just tremendous. Like, they're heroes. They really are.
1: 100%. And it's, I don't think everybody realizes the need in the community. You don't realize it's your neighbors. It could be people on the next street over. Any support that you can provide to help just goes so far to help those families.
2: The one thing I always notice when we're there, like, obviously the kids go through the programs and all that kind of stuff, but the relief that I see on the face of the parents when they talk about these services their kids get or the inclusion that their kids get to be a part of, it's not like there's a sense of, like, excitement, there's a sense of happiness, but more than anything, there's a sense of relief for a lot of these parents who just go, they're there. I know they're in this program for this time. Yeah. I know they've got great care. I know they've got their needs met.
0: It's huge.
2: I know they're making friends. I know they're operating in a system where they're happy to it. Still time, by the way, if you're hoping to donate to the Help Kids Shine campaign, Matt and I are collecting donations to our page all through this week. I've got that link open here if anybody needs it in the text box, 977-977.
0: Now, Trevor, one of the big things that CAA Niagara does, and CAA itself, is you guys help people plan trips. And we talked about this last year with our big road trip. You guys have a thing called the Triptych, right?
1: We do, and it's still a really popular service that we offer. And what's great about it is Cheryl, who's the woman in our office who does these for everyone who needs a Triptych, she will find places on route, cool places that maybe Google doesn't know, AI doesn't know, these little places that she finds where you can go, hey, that'd be a pretty cool side trip.
0: Yeah.
1: Like, just hop off the highway for a couple of seconds, go check out this place. We got a couple in here. I got a Triptych for you guys.
2: Excellent.
1: To get up to Lakefield. There's a couple side. I'm not gonna cheat and tell everybody what it is. You got to experience it on your own, but there's some really cool side adventures that she's got planned for you.
0: That's all right. The best. I love that.
2: Yeah, that's excellent. Cause Lakefield is about as far as we're going to get on the boat in terms of there's several like lock stations that we have to go through. We've only got about, 3 days or so, and this boat doesn't go very fast, which is actually great. So if we make any mistakes, we're going to make them at less than 10 kilometers an hour.
0: A little easier.
2: That's just awesome.
1: 100%. And you gotta remember, we don't do boat service.
2: Right.
1: So we only have emergency roadside service. We don't do emergency boat side. They said I have to go in a canoe. If you guys blow the motor, I'm paddling to catch up to you.
0: I'll just have a tow rope and try to
1: tow you with a canoe.
0: It's dedication, though.
2: I think there's a stand-up paddleboard, so maybe we can come out and meet you halfway.
0: Yeah.
2: Bring you in.
0: Because your title technically is business development. Is it also boating development? Or
1: That is now a new thing that I'm going to have to go back to the office and run it by everybody, and I'm probably going to get told no.
0: Yeah.
2: As we continue the outreach of what the whatever we make Soper and Brown do next year, we'll see what kind of vehicles we can get to. At some point, we do want to try and broadcast from a blimp. So I don't know if CAA has any connections there.
1: Yeah, I like that dream.
0: Do you have any Goodyear connections?
1: We know tires, so yeah, I might be able to we'll make some calls. Good I think point. this is a really good thing to get into.
2: Something we've always wanted to do is a blimp broadcast, but that's kind of beyond our reach. We haven't been able to secure a blimp contact.
0: Yeah.
2: We don't know a lot of people that got them.
0: You see them, well, not all the time, but no. You see the Goodyear blimps. And not
2: a hot air balloon. That's not the same. I want an actual blimp. Yeah. I want a real airship.
1: Yeah, that's if you can
0: work on your connections.
1: Oh, we're gonna make some calls and like right away the phone tree is gonna go. All the clubs, we're all just, who's got a blimp?
2: Maybe the problem is there's only 25 active blimps in the world. It's very limited.
0: We looked this up, Trevor. Yeah. No, we did. We looked this up.
1: I love that you guys did.
2: It's very limited. It's not a real mode of travel anymore. It's like there's a rarity to it. Yeah, it's very difficult, but we're getting off.
1: Does the explosion cause that? Like an explosion?
0: Maybe.
1: Burning fire,
2: I don't know,
1: the
2: Hindenburg thing, but it got this long time ago. Like, yeah, you haven't seen blimp crashes recently.
0: Get over
2: it. Yeah, come on.
0: Over it. Anyway, the triptych that you have in front of you there, should we wait to open it when we get on the boat?
1: No, I think you want to take it on the way there because there's a cool stop on the way.
0: Oh, okay.
1: There's a couple stops along the
0: on
1: way.
0: The drive there.
1: Take a look at it. Check it out to see what you think of it.
2: Okay. Awesome. We're going to stop in at CAA tomorrow as we begin our journey. So we're going to wrap up in studio here at about 8 o'clock, turn the reins over to Ashley, and then we're going to go see you guys for a quick fairly well, and off we go and hit the road. So that'll be our last stop in the St. Catharines area before we make our way up to Peterborough, hang out with people from the boat, learn how to drive this damn thing, and then get on the water, man. We're excited. It's here.
0: You ever driven a houseboat?
1: Not a houseboat, just a regular boat.
0: Yeah, okay. Yeah.
1: Okay. It's like a box that I remember being on. My grandparents had a place on Pigeon Lake, so I remember seeing the houseboats float by. They floated by. They did not go.
2: Well, they didn't go speed by. Yeah, we're not leaving a wake behind us. Yeah,
0: we had a big meeting yesterday with Le Boat, and they were like, "Oh, this is like," they were like, "Don't expect to go fast ever."
2: We had
0: they're like, "This is a leisure vacation." They even said that. They're like, "Just leisurely do your thing. You don't need to, this isn't a speed."
2: We had dreams of like getting to Bob Cage and they're like, "That would take a week."
0: Yeah.
2: Okay. So that's a different trip entirely. Gotcha. Fair enough. Good reality check.
0: We appreciate your guys' support, Trevor. Really.
2: Thank you so much for being partners with us on this.
1: And we appreciate what you guys are doing for the Children's Center. This is amazing just to allow us to be part of it. So we're really happy. Thank you.
0: We'll be brought or, taking off from CAA Niagara tomorrow. Looking forward to it. And one last thing, Mark did say if we ever get in a blimp, we can call it the Hitzenberg.
2: Oh, that sounds... Yeah.
0: Is that a bad vibe?
2: Yeah, I think it's a bad vibe.
0: Bad vibe? Yeah. Okay. All right. Thanks so much, Trevor. Appreciate you, buddy.
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3: QEW for area bound at Gilmore. Construction blocking the right lane. Further for area bound at Bertie. Left lane blocked for construction. The Bertie Street on route to Toronto Bank. QEW. That's closed. 406 looking good. 405, 420 and Highway 58. Nice and quiet this morning. 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

0: is the Beastie Boys, Soper and Brown Show. It's FM. You open up that triptych yet? Or,
1: yeah, I did have a look at the triptych. Yeah, it's got it's got some stops in it. It's got. Hold on.
0: What do we got here? Yeah, let me see this thing.
1: Sorry, I tucked it in my backpack. Yeah, you want to have a peek there?
0: I do want to see this thing.
1: Yeah, we just had on Trevor from CAA, and they handed us over a triptych. For those who haven't done like a road trip with CAA before, it's kind of like a little like bound book of some trips and some stops and some unique things along the route.
0: Total estimated time from White House of Rock to La Boate, Peterborough.
1: Yep.
0: 2 hours, 44 minutes.
1: Oh, that's nothing, baby.
0: Total distance, 269 kilometers.
1: Nice. Oh, nice. God, you know, I'm so bummed. Wow. There was a couple weeks back when, remember I was telling you I was like stuck in traffic trying to get back from Toronto. I'd take a chance to that grocery store or whatever it was out in somewhere. Mm-hmm. I was coming back and we're stuck in traffic and we're rolling along and it's got the estimated times on the highway, like how long it's going to take you to get to wherever.
0: Yeah.
1: And it actually said 69 minutes to the 420.
0: Oh.
1: And I was like, I need a picture.
0: Not get a picture of that.
1: I was driving by the time I noticed. I couldn't alert my wife fast
0: I guess
1: enough,
0: that's important.
1: 69 to the 420 was like,
0: that's the ultimate.
1: It's right there.
0: You may never see that again.
1: We drove right under it, and I was just like, it's been, like, that was 2.5 weeks ago, and I'm still thinking about the missed opportunity.
0: Yeah, you may never see it again.
1: No. The chances.
0: It's got
1: the chances.
0: All these directions on there. It tells you, like, construction spots.
1: Mm-hmm.
0: They do it for you as close to, like, your trip as possible.
1: Yeah, they try and do it, like, week of.
0: Yeah, and they give you a spot, like, to make some notes and whatnot. It's very, very cool. I would check in with these guys.
1: Yeah.
0: Check their website.
1: Totally worth it.
0: Because, it's a really cool little throw-together piece. So, shout out to them. And shout down to Carl for not taking a picture quick enough.
1: I know, I'm sorry.
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0: There's Headstones. That sounds Soper and Brown Show, Hits FM. So tomorrow, well documented on the show that we're going to be making our way to Peterborough, and we're going to be leaving a little bit early and doing part of the show from the car tomorrow as we drive up to La Boat.
1: Yes, sir.
0: Now, we're leaving the studio at about 8 o'clock.
1: Ash is going to take over the show.
0: Typically,
1: yeah,
0: we would get to Confessions.
1: Mm-hmm.
0: And we've still got the giveaway for Great Wolf Lodge.
1: That's right.
0: So tomorrow on the show, we're going to do those two things earlier.
1: Oh, you want to move them early?
0: I think we do them earlier.
1: I was going to debate moving Confessions to Friday, but if you want to, I was just going to move it later in the week, and I thought we'd do Confessions from the Boat.
0: Okay.
1: On Friday, and but still make room for the Great Wolf Lodge thing tomorrow morning.
0: Okay.
1: Just a thought. Cause I did see somebody text in and say, are you going to make Ashley read Confessions? And I just think, tomorrow is so about the Children's Center. It's about the boat. I don't really want to sully it with our filthy confessions.
0: Hear me out. Meet me on a middle ground.
1: Okay.
0: 6 o'clock tomorrow.
1: Yeah.
0: One confession.
1: One confession.
0: Early confession.
1: Okay.
0: Just to get us, you know.
1: Just so we can.
0: Look, I think everybody.
1: It's a Wednesday staple.
0: Yeah. Let's give them one. We'll lube them up a little.
1: Mm-hmm.
0: Okay. Edge them for Friday. Friday we'll give you a full actual.
1: The full round of confession. Yeah. Okay.
0: Because we always have extra.
1: Yeah, of course.
0: Right? So why don't we...
1: All right.
0: 6 o'clock tomorrow. Okay.
1: One confession just for you, Hits Nation.
0: That's
1: just
0: right.
1: So you can hear Matt whisper it, and we'll play the whole thing.
0: And about... And we're doing 8:40 this week. Let's call it 6:40.
1: Okay.
0: 6:40 tomorrow, Great
1: Wolf
0: Lodge.
1: We'll do the Great Wolf Lodge stuff in that... Okay. So confessions in that 6 o'clock hour, as well as the Great Wolf Lodge giveaway. Right. But before we get to Wednesday, we have to do Tuesday, my friend.
0: Advice Corner. And I got a couple of pieces. One is a relationship that we're going to help somebody through their relationship.
1: Okay.
0: And we got some roommate drama.
1: Okay.
0: You've lived with roommates.
1: I have.
0: I have lived with some roommates.
1: And I had some drama.
0: Yeah.
1: Some. There was a period of not speaking for a few years after we didn't live together anymore.
0: Was there any issues when it came to... relationships, but like you having a relationship with a partner, them having a partner, them not liking said partner.
1: I had some issues. I had issues with privacy not being granted to myself and partner at the time.
0: Yeah.
1: Okay. As in, like, people thought it was funny to burst into my room while I was having sex, which I didn't think was as funny.
0: I don't think it's as funny either.
1: Yeah, neither did I.
0: Yeah. I'd imagine the other partner involved probably really thought it wasn't
1: funny. I think it was very funny.
0: Yeah, much less funny for her.
1: Interesting.
0: Yeah. Well, we're going to talk about not exactly that. Not exactly that. But some roommate drama is coming up.
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5: QEW Toronto bound Garden City Skyway. Stalled vehicle blocking the right lane. 3 to 5 minute delay on the approach to that one. Bertie Street on ramp to Toronto bound QEW. That's closed for construction. Fort Erie bound at Gilmore. Construction blocking the right lane. And Fort Erie bound at Bertie. Construction blocking the left lane. 406 is up to speed in both directions. 405, 420 and Highway 58. 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
3: 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Again, it's the Soper and Brown Advice Corner.
0: Mail advice.
1: Yeah.
0: Advice.
1: Mail advice.
0: Mail corner. Soper and Brown Advice Corner is actually what this is. You can email the show anytime. You can text the show, hit us up on Instagram, Twitter, Facebook.
1: Yes, all possible.
0: Find me on the street. Give me a story and I'll try my best to remember
1: it. Handwritten notes slipped under the door.
0: These actually both came in.
1: Usually those are pretty threatening.
0: These ones both came in actually, from Instagram over the weekend.
1: Okay.
0: And I told them, I'll save these and let's help you on Tuesday. So, you want to start with the roommate situation?
1: Yeah, let's go there.
0: Okay. We both had roommates.
1: Mm-hmm.
0: And how do you handle this?
1: Still have one.
0: I think that one's different, pal.
1: I don't know, man.
0: I think that one's different.
1: Yeah, it cleans as much as the other one.
0: This person writes, my, I don't know, they didn't say leave their name out, but I just will. My roommate and their partner are very loud when they hang out.
1: Yep.
0: Okay, you got it? I've asked them to keep it down.
1: Mm-hmm.
0: Feels very theatric when it's happening.
1: A little performative.
0: It's incredibly annoying.
1: Mm-hmm.
0: Is it unreasonable for me to want them to keep it down? How can I get through to them that this is annoying and feels insensitive to me?
1: So, did he say that he's brought it up? Like, he has brought it up once? Okay. And they still were just like, we're going to have loud sex. You deal with it?
0: Yep.
1: I would invest in some headphones.
0: Is that what you do?
1: Yep.
0: That sucks.
1: I know. I would invest in some really good noise, big over-the-ear noise cancelers, like the ones that I've got.
0: God, is there anything you can say to them to get through to them? Anything?
1: I don't know, man. In the long history of trying to convince people to do anything, how's your success rate been?
0: Depends on the thing, I guess. I've never been in this side of the scenario.
1: But if you had, like, if you had buddies, like, I mean, really, would they have listened to you? You know, think about your roommate,
0: based on the age. Yeah.
1: Think about the people that you lived with.
0: Yeah.
1: And think about trying to go like, look, congratulations on the sex. We're all very proud of you.
0: Mm-hmm.
1: But do we have to do the?
0: Yeah, do that when we're not here.
1: Yeah, sure. Whatever it
0: is. I always was the, if there's somebody else in the house, like, then I am keeping it.
1: Isn't that part of the fun?
0: Yes.
1: Like,
0: it should be.
1: Go to the floor, maybe, so you don't have the bed rot.
0: Yeah. Anything.
1: The whole thing?
0: Yeah.
1: Yeah. It's kind of fun. Holding back, you know?
0: Yeah.
1: Somebody said, video it. No, I wouldn't video it, but the idea of recording the noise from outside the room. And just going, this is what it sounds like in the rest of the house.
0: Actually, you know what?
1: And if there's,
0: I think that's the advice.
1: And if they're still not embarrassed by that, then I would get pretty loud myself.
0: I actually think that's the advice.
1: Yeah.
0: Record the audio, show them, and say, it's getting ridiculous. Keep it down.
1: Tech says, tell them you enjoy it.
0: Yeah.
1: That's awesome.
0: Yeah.
1: Keep at it. Go a little reverse psychology. Yeah. Yeah, record them and play it back loudly.
0: Just outside the door and just... Oh, no. Someone's going to make me erupt.
1: Give him the stone cold. Ah, hell yeah.
0: I record the audio. I think that was a great piece of
1: advice.
0: That's
1: not bad.
0: Record the audio, play it back, and say, please, for the love of God, grow up just a little.
1: Cable guy Mark saying, people lost in the passion shouldn't have to worry about roommates. Yeah, well, sometimes you do.
0: No, you do, actually.
1: That's the thing that you get to enjoy later in life when you... You know, maybe you get in a detached home at some point in your life. Then you can holler until all hours of the night.
0: There are times to get lost in the passion. When they're not there or you're at a different place, if you are living with somebody, then that's a part of the deal.
1: This is part of the social contract that we all kind of agree to.
0: Yeah.
1: Yeah.
0: No, you don't get to get lost in the passion. There's other times for it.
1: Slayer Chris saying the Marshall Monitor 3 headphones are amazing. I couldn't hear a dump truck pass me when I was walking.
4: Hi.
1: That's actually dangerous.
0: That's why
1: people get smoked at train crossings, Chris.
0: That does seem dangerous.
1: Okay.
0: I'll leave this person's name out of it. My best friend and my wife's best friend are dating. Have been for almost a year. We hang out together all the time. My wife told me that her friend... cheated on my buddy during a girls' trip. She asked me not to tell him.
1: Mm-hmm.
0: How the hell do I not tell him? What an awful scenario to be in.
1: Yeah.
0: It's the worst scenario to be in.
1: That is,
0: what do you do?
1: I would tell him.
0: You would tell him?
1: I've been in this spot. I told a buddy.
0: Yeah?
1: Yeah.
0: You just said, look,
1: I've been in this spot, right? And a guy was very into a girl who was definitely sleeping with another one of our friends. And I just told him. I think he appreciated it.
0: Yeah?
1: Yeah.
0: And what about your girlfriend at the time? Was she upset?
1: I can't remember if people were upset at me, probably,
0: yeah.
1: But I just, it was, you know, it was my choice.
0: Yeah.
1: I wanted to tell my buddy and just be like, hey, like, good for you, and if you still want to pursue it, go, but know that she's also with this guy.
0: And if your now wife says to you, hey, I'm going to give you some info, how angry do you think, would you just say straight to her face, I'm telling him just so you know?
1: Probably.
0: Yeah, you just say, I'm going to tell him.
1: If you give me if you give me that information, and it's a dear friend of mine, like a really close friend of mine, somebody in the inner, like the true inner circle of my life. You're telling me knowing that I'm going, you have to have in the back of your mind the knowledge that I'm probably going
0: It's probably happening.
1: Yeah.
0: Yeah. Which is fair. So you just deal with the consequences of your wife potentially being upset with you?
1: Yeah, sure.
0: Let's go. It's the way it shouldn't have told me.
1: Yeah. Like, it was one of my best friends, and he was, like, really interested in this girl, and she was, you know, there's nothing wrong. Nobody was married or anything like that. Like, they were just having fun, but I was like, just so you know.
0: Yeah.
1: I want you to have the heads up.
0: Yeah.
1: Like, pursue what you want to pursue in the name of love, but you should know that
0: this is
1: also going on.
0: Yeah.
1: Yeah. Yeah.
0: No, I think that's a fair, noble thing to do.
1: Yeah.
0: But when you add the wife part into it.
1: Yeah.
0: Where she says, don't say anything.
1: Yeah.
0: That adds a layer.
1: It does that a layer.
0: It adds a layer. But
1: it does that a layer. But
0: you say just...
1: What are you going to do? You're not going to tell him? To me, it's like, if you really want that secret kept, don't tell me. Mm-hmm. Don't tell my ass. I don't need to know.
0: Yeah.
1: Why'd you tell me in the first place?
0: Yeah.
1: If this is so burdensome of a secret, why'd you lay it on my hands?
0: Yeah.
1: So I can share it with you? Selfish.
0: Mm-hmm.
1: Tell him the guy.
0: I agree, actually.
1: Right?
0: I agree.
1: If you really want that kept secret, I'm the last person you should tell that to.
0: Yeah.
1: So if you told me, guess where it's going to go?
0: Yeah. I'm with you.
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0: There is Nickelback. Silver and Brown Show, Hits FM. You know, really quickly here, the advice corner. Going back to the friends cheating situation, Heather here saying, I am sure if it was reversed, the wife would want to tell her girlfriend.
1: Yeah.
0: So at the end of the day, she's going to have to understand.
1: I just, the idea of just like whispering to your, like, I don't know, if it was somebody, if it was some dear friend that you knew, I just like, I would just not burden you with that knowledge unless you wanted it.
0: Yeah.
1: I just don't get, I don't get that part of it. If you're so dire to keep this thing under wraps, then why are you bothering to tell me?
0: There's lots of inconsequential things that we could tell our partner. Go, don't tell him. We go, okay, sure, well, whatever.
1: Easy.
0: This is a different story.
1: You know, if you think somebody's wearing a hairpiece or something, or went, and, you know, went to Turkey, go ahead, whatever. Laugh about that and giggle together and you know, gossip and all that good stuff.
0: But it says there's like, we hang out together all the time. He's gonna hang out, just sit there and just look at them like,
1: oh.
0: You shouldn't have told me.
1: No.
0: You shouldn't have told me.
1: Not at all.
0: Yeah.
1: Keep it to yourself. Don't cheat.
0: Yeah, that's also a great
1: idea. That's also an option.
0: Yeah, I think it's a pretty good
1: There's several options available. And telling me and telling me to keep it together is not one of them.
0: I completely agree with that. With that, Carl Brown.
1: Yeah.
0: It is time to give away what might be the biggest, most anticipated prize we've ever given away.
1: People have been thirsty for these.
0: Dude, no joke. The messages we are receiving.
1: Endless.
0: At the start of the morning, like 5:30 this morning. Hey, what time?
1: What time?
0: Hey, are you going to be...
1: What are you doing, Great Wolf Lodge?
0: We have an incredible stay with our friends at Great Wolf Lodge. Run this down,
1: Carl Brown. You're going to stay in a Superior family suite. It's for a family of four. Breakfast, lunch, and dinner buffet all included. The one paw pass per child. I got a note from our friend Guitar Dude detailing what that paw pass includes, and that sounds incredible. You got 2 days of water park play, and also your parking is complimentary. So your parking, your water park, your paw passes, all your meals, plus your stay. This prize is large.
0: We're going to take callers 6 and caller 9 right now. And Carl Brown, what are we playing?
1: I'm going to be Quizmaster today, and we're playing a game called What's Longer?
0: Okay.
1: Aggressively Penis.
0: 905-688-9797. 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

0: Soper and Brown Show hits FM. All right, let's give away these passes again. Carl Brown, Great Wolf Lodge, what a package.
1: Yes, sir. We are playing for a one-night stay in a Superior Family Suite for a family of four, breakfast, lunch, and dinner buffet for four, the one paw pass per child, 2 days of water park access, and complimentary parking.
0: I got to shout out Great Wolf Lodge again, who brought in my family,
1: mm-hmm.
0: and showed us everything, and gave us a great hookup, and yeah, like again, I said it to you yesterday. It's so much bigger than you imagine.
1: Mm-hmm.
0: The mini golf, the laser tag, the bowling, the water slides themselves, obviously, and just being able to, like, everybody knows who's got a kid when the water slides knock them out.
1: Yeah.
0: So being able,
1: it's not just the slide, it's the stairs.
0: Being able to, like, water slide, go eat, which is involved.
1: Yes.
0: And then just take them up to the room, they will KO.
1: They will crash.
0: Like, it's so fast.
1: Promise?
0: It's awesome, man. Okay. It's great. So, what a package. And we got two listeners on the line who are going to battle. Contestant number one, in Binbrook is Nicole. Nicole, good morning. How the heck are you doing?
2: I'm amazing. I'll be better when I win.
0: Yeah, okay. Hell yeah, Nicole.
1: Good spirit. I like it.
0: You have you got a couple of kids or what?
2: I do, and her birthday's coming up, and this would be amazing.
0: Okay. Oh, come on now. What would be better? Adam in Dunville is your other contestant. Adam, good morning. How the heck are you doing, buddy?
3: I'm good. How are you?
0: Very, very well, thank you. You you got kids as well or what?
3: I do.
0: Okay. How old are your kids?
3: 4 and 7.
0: Oh man, you'd be dad of the year.
3: I hope so.
0: Okay. So, Carl Brown, please tell them what we're playing, and please explain the game to them.
1: We're playing a game called What's Longer. So what I'm going to do is I am going to give you two options, and each of these options are water slides around the world. I have the length of each of the slides. I'm going to give those. I'm going to give you each slide. You're just going to decide which one you think is longer. That's
0: now, typically we go, if you get it right, you get a point. Get it incorrect, your opponent gets a point.
1: Not today. The prize is too big. If you get it right, awesome. If you get it wrong, that's nothing. Nothing at all. So you got to get these right.
0: We got four of them and a potential tiebreaker if we need it.
1: So you're just going to get two questions. We'll go to a tiebreaker if required.
0: Nicole in Binbrook, you are up first. Are you ready to play What's Longer?
2: Sure.
0: Okay.
1: Excellent.
2: Yeah,
0: all right.
1: Nicole, you can hear me okay?
2: Yep.
1: Okay, just making sure. Here are your options. Mammoth in Santa Claus, Indiana, or Massive Monster Blaster at the Schlitterbahn Water Park in Galveston, Texas?
2: I feel like this is a trick question. I got to go with the first one, Mammoth.
1: Mammoth?
2: Yeah.
1: You would be correct.
0: Hey, nice work.
1: Mammoth, 1,763 feet. The Massive Monster Blaster, an underwhelming 990.
0: Oh, come on now.
1: How do you call it that?
0: Come on now.
4: Galveston? That dirty-ass water.
0: Okay, Adam in Dunville, you're up, but Nicole's up 1-0.
1: Okay, Adam, here's your water slides. Captain Spacemaker in Jesolo, Italy, versus the Thrill-O-Gascar, DreamWorks Water Park, East Rutherford, New Jersey.
3: Andy. I got to go with Thrill-O-Gascar.
1: Thrill-O-Gascar at 142 feet is just longer than Captain Spacemaker at 138. Couple of tiny ones.
0: Hey, it's not the size of the water slide, okay?
1: That's right.
0: It's how you slide it.
1: It's the speed, yes.
0: Okay, back to Nicole.
1: Nicole, your two options, the Mile High Flyer in Denver, Colorado, or the Scorpion's Tail, Noah's Ark Water Park in Wisconsin.
0: What do you got?
2: The Scorpion's Tail.
1: Scorpion's Tail is 400 feet long. Unfortunately, Nicole, the Mile High Flyer is 1,000 feet long. So, Adam, this is on you, buddy. If you get this correct, these passes, this whole Great Wolf Lodge thing is all yours. Incorrect, we will go to a tiebreaker, okay?
0: You ready, Adam?
3: Okay. I'm ready.
1: Adam, here are your choices. The Daredevil's Peak, which is only accessible by Royal Caribbean Cruise in Coco Cay, or the Wildebeest World, a Holiday World and Splash and Safari, again, Santa Claus, Indiana. Daredevil's Peak or the Wildebeest?
0: For the win.
3: Oh, is that a trick question? They can't have two, can they? I'm going to go with the Indiana one again.
1: The Wildebeest in Santa Claus, Indiana, which I found out today. There's a town called Santa Claus.
0: Yeah.
1: 1,710 feet. The Daredevil's Peak, a mere 764 feet. Adam, you've got it, buddy.
0: Hey, there we go.
1: Adam!
0: Well done, buddy.
1: You have got the Great Wolf Lodge package. Nicole, we're so sorry.
3: In my boots.
2: That's okay. Congratulations.
1: Thanks for playing.
3: Thank you.
0: Nicole, we're going to cut you loose. Have a great morning, okay?
2: Thank you, too. Okay.
0: Thanks, guys. See you later. Adam, congratulations again.
3: Thank you.
0: That's a big-ass win. That's a big-ass prize, buddy.
3: Yeah, I'm literally in the parking lot at work to go in, so now I don't
1: want to walk. Beauty. Yeah.
0: Dude, your kids don't even realize what prize you just won. Like, this is such an experience, man.
1: Do you want to give Adam the tiebreaker just for fun? Actually, you know what? I'll give you the tiebreaker after just for fun.
0: Yeah? Okay, yeah. All right.
1: Well, he's already done his duty.
0: Yeah, we'll cut it to break here. Adam, congratulations. Stay on the line. We'll get your info off the air. Okay, buddy?
3: Okay, sounds good. Thank you.
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13: QEW Toronto bound on ramp at Gilmore, that's closed for construction. The Bertie Street on ramp to Toronto bound QEW also closed, and QEW Toronto bound Garden City Skyway, that stalled vehicle in the right lane, now cleared. Fort Erie bound at Gilmore, construction blocking the right lane, that's got the Fort Erie bound on ramp at Gilmore shut, and Fort Erie bound at Bertie left lane blocked up with construction. 406, 405, 420 and Highway 58 looking good this morning. When kids play, they win. 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

0: Someone just texted. It's our, hey, look, winner. He got his own song, yeah. too.
1: And that's pretty good.
0: What's funny is that, like, that was not planned.
1: No, just in the system
0: it
1: right
0: was
1: there.
0: There.
1: Yeah.
0: Directly, a complete happy accident mm-hmm. that he happened to win, and that was lined up. That's great.
1: So, congrats to Adam again. We're going to do that in the 6 o'clock hour between 6:30 and 7 tomorrow.
0: Yeah.
1: Again, tomorrow's broadcast is a little bit different as we're here until 8 o'clock. Then we go to CAA to see our team over there, and then we're in the car and gonzo towards Peterborough and Labote. So a little bit of a different show tomorrow, but we will sneak in that Great Wolf Lodge giveaway for you between 6 and 7 o'clock.
0: Speaking of giveaways, we do still have $100 worth of vouchers.
1: Yes, we do.
0: For the Lotto 649 draw. So, my friend, do you want a chance of becoming a millionaire? Well, then get a question in. Best could, questions going to get them. Something for Carl.
1: Buy
0: friend.
1: Your own Great Wolf Lodge.
0: Hell yeah. The whole thing?
1: Probably not.
0: Probably a lot of money.
1: I bet it goes for more than whatever the max you can win in Lotto 649
0: is. I would agree. So use it on something else. But I still hope you win.
1: Open your own lodge.
0: Best questions. You know what? Stop taking advice from Carl Brown. Okay. If you win, no advice from Carl Brown, okay? You don't listen to anything this man says.
1: Not to do with money.
0: No.
1: Don't take money advice from me. Not. Some other stuff, sure, but not money. I don't care for it.
0: 977-977. 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

0: Billy Talent. Soper and Brown Show, Hits FM. Let's fire it.
1: Who is this?
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0: We got $100 worth of vouchers.
4: All right, sir.
0: For the Lotto 649. Best question is going to get them. We'll pick something at the end. First one just says, you're transformed into a giant house spider. What's the first thing you do to annoy your family?
4: I'm a spider?
0: Yeah.
4: And I'm looking to annoy the family?
0: Yeah, I don't know if I'm going to try and annoy them.
4: Because annoying them typically leads to you getting flushed.
0: Here's the issue.
4: Yeah.
0: I am the spider killer, taker carer,
4: yep,
0: in the house.
4: Mm-hmm.
0: If I am not there for some reason and my family is unsure, I assume they're unsure why I'm not home,
4: mm-hmm,
0: is my guess. A, I'm going to do my best to try to alert them. I'm going to spin a big web that says, help me.
4: Oh, you're going to go full Charlotte on this, eh?
0: Help me. This is Dad. Nobody believes me, by the way.
4: All you can spell is some pig, unfortunately.
0: Nobody believes me. But I stay away from Marshall because I think he would become the natural next guy in line.
4: Yeah.
0: He would feel the need to be the next guy in line.
4: I would accept my fate as a spider. I know the places that my wife does not go to, so I would just go to the basement.
0: Yeah?
4: Yeah.
0: And you just live there for the rest of your days?
4: I don't know if she knows where it is.
0: Yeah?
4: There's a door that goes down there. I don't know if she knows where it is, though.
0: I don't know.
4: She never goes down there. I'm the one who goes down halls of Christmas tree. You know, it's one of those things. So I just go, there's a whole space down there. You live peacefully.
0: Yeah.
4: Oh, a lot of space.
0: Oh, man.
4: I don't know about food source, though.
0: Yeah.
4: I might go hungry.
0: Would you rather own a cottage that had a small lake nearby?
4: Okay.
0: Or do you want a house right on a beach, but it's an ocean in front of you?
4: I think I would take the, is it still like, to me, like, I guess the question is, like, which is more remote? Which am I dealing with? Like, is Joe Public walking across my beach? Because if that's, yeah, if that's the case, then, yeah, I think I would take the lakefront.
0: Yeah.
4: Or is if I had, like, some private beach area, then that's a different story.
0: I think if it's the ocean,
4: yeah,
0: I doubt it's,
4: yeah,
0: fully private.
4: Yeah.
0: Right?
4: So the idea would be, like, and not that I want to take away public space from people, but if I have house, beach house money, I think I want some private access, don't,
0: yeah,
4: you?
0: Yeah, for, right, sure.
4: Yeah. So I guess that, in this case, then, the lake.
0: I think I'd rather the lake than the ocean, just in the sense of I can do more in with, mm-hmm, the lake.
4: Yep.
0: Do some fishing.
4: Mm-hmm.
0: Do some floating. Ocean, a little, yep, harder.
4: Why? You know, where are you going to drift out?
0: Yeah.
4: Yeah.
0: Yeah. It's more unforgiving, you know.
4: It is.
0: Yeah.
4: Yeah.
0: So.
4: Yeah. I like that, though.
0: Yeah.
4: Yeah, I like the danger of it.
0: I'd like the beachfront if it was in front of a lake.
4: Mm-hmm.
0: I'd enjoy that.
4: Mm-hmm.
0: The ocean makes me go, I don't know about this for me. I don't know about this for me, pal. I know you're an ocean guy, though.
4: I'm an ocean guy.
0: Yeah. I love the ocean.
4: Yeah.
0: I love it. But in terms of where do I want my house?
4: Yeah.
0: I think I'd rather be in front of a lake.
4: I like storm watching.
0: Yeah.
4: Big storm watching guy.
0: Fair. This text says, are we living in a simulation?
4: No, it's just this bad intentionally, yeah, unfortunately.
0: It feels weird.
4: Nobody could design a system this poorly.
0: Yeah.
4: So, like, without, if it was a simulation, things would run better.
0: Yeah.
4: Yeah. Things might work if it was in a simulation. We're not in a sim. It just sucks.
0: It just feels that way because social media and the internet is, yeah, getting so much worse.
4: It just feels that way because you go, there's no way this could actually be by design. But it is. It's all cruelty, man.
0: This one says, now that everyone is dead from the 1800s.
4: Okay.
0: When did, didn't that happen a while ago?
4: I assume so.
0: Either way, now that everyone is dead from the 1800s, with technology involving, with technology, when do you think the last person from the 1900s will pass away?
4: Oh, interesting. So somebody who was born in like 99, when do I think they'll pass?
0: Or 1900.
4: Oh, like.
0: Or 1901. They've already passed?
4: Well, I see you're looking at 125 years ago now, right?
0: Yeah, I guess. Yeah, I guess
4: if you're asking,
0: right,
4: the last person,
0: yeah,
4: if you're asking,
0: right,
4: from the last person who was born in,
0: right,
4: so somebody who's born, you know, December 30th, 99, with, you're modern, right, tech and where, and how long do I think they'll live? I don't know, slightly longer than the average human being now, I guess. I don't know.
0: Is anybody going to hit a buck 40?
4: Well, but who's to say with the way things, you talk about simulation, with the way things are going, you know, if there's some kind of
0: way to keep people alive forever.
4: I just don't know if there's, like, maybe if you have the resources, but there may be some global catastrophe or something like that in the next 100 years that makes it not possible for somebody who was born in 99 to keep on trucking. You know what I mean?
0: Yeah. Oh God.
4: Real hard to predict where this thing, hard right now to say. You could have said in 1930, if you looked ahead to 1960, okay, there would be some things that would surprise you. Mm. But things hadn't rocketed so far ahead that you wouldn't recognize the world that you're in. Mm. Right now, if you try and picture what this mess is going to look like in 2056, can you?
0: Yeah, that's a great question.
4: At the rate that things are going? So I don't have great faith that the person born in 99 is going to be like, oh, lived to 160 because I optimized my blood or something. Yeah, you know what I mean? Yeah. I don't know about that.
0: Somebody or something is going to take the world down.
4: Just don't know, man. Yeah. I don't know. Things feel tense.
0: Definitely about that. If all cars had direct communication between each other, would road rage be better or worse?
4: Worse.
0: Yeah.
4: I turned onto Lake Street from the... I was like over by like Costco and PetSmart, that area. Yeah. And so I was waiting and I got my arrow. So I turned left into the nearest lane as I do. And I got up to speed and I was about to move over and I can see this guy with Quebec plates behind me waving at me to like move over to the right lane, even though I was doing nothing wrong. And I was like, so I'm getting kind of pissed and I move over and as he goes past me, he gives me a honk. And I tell you right now, the threats that I was uttering in my car, if I was able to directly communicate with that guy, like I slowed down and rolled the window down and gave him do you have a problem? Yeah. Like I was already giving it to him verbally, just window to window.
0: Yeah.
4: I'm still thinking, this was Sunday.
0: Yeah. Yeah, I can see.
4: This was Sunday and I would kill him now.
0: Yeah.
4: For no reason whatsoever.
0: Yeah.
4: But if I did something wrong, you want to honk at me, wave at me, fine. I did absolutely nothing. You're honking because of your own selfishness, you pig. So no, I don't think it would be good for road rage if I could communicate directly with them.
0: Sure doesn't sound like it after that story.
4: Oh, son of a, I'd go back there right now.
0: Yeah.
4: He was pulling into the gas station, like the, whatever it is, the one that's right by the highway there. I legitimately thought about it. I had my wife and dog in the car and she's like, don't. And I was like, I was on to my next errand. I was dropping stuff off over at, Value Village. I had stuff to donate. And I was still like,
0: yeah.
4: I'm still steaming.
0: Yeah.
4: Oh, man.
0: You used to see the look in his eyes right now.
4: Oh, God. I would rip him out of his driver's seat. Yeah. I would.
0: Do you remember what he looks like?
4: Yeah, he's fat and bald just like me.
0: Carl's fighting himself.
4: Yeah. He looked a lot like me.
0: Oh.
4: The worst attitude.
0: Oh, yeah.
4: Oh. Son of a bee.
0: Man, I do agree. It would not make things better.
4: Make things better.
0: It would make things really
4: so
0: bad.
4: So much worse.
0: If there was some kind of bat signal that like came in your car and it was like, someone's calling me.
4: Yeah, yeah. You have to acknowledge it.
0: The worst human being on the other side.
4: Yeah, yeah. Oh. People would use it like chat rooms and stuff. Yeah. Like trolling people.
0: It would.
4: Like you would in...
0: It would be hell.
4: In Call of Duty or something like that.
0: It would be hell, you're
4: absolute
0: right.
4: Hell.
0: Yeah.
4: Oh, man.
0: Mm. Oh. Mm. Linda says, God. If that boat goes down tomorrow, Thursday, or Friday, and there's only a single, boat, or a boat with, for one person, who gets on the boat?
4: To save us?
0: Yeah.
4: We send Asta back.
0: Yeah.
4: She has the most kids.
0: Yeah.
4: Whoever you get second place there, unfortunately.
0: Yeah. No, that's fair. I only have two.
4: Peggy Thrill and I left to our devices. Yeah. You see if you can fit on the raft with Asta. If not, she goes back.
0: Yeah.
4: She's got three to raise. You've got two to raise. It's just the numbers game.
0: Yeah, no.
4: That's the way it goes.
0: God, you're not wrong.
4: That's the way it goes.
0: God, you're not wrong.
4: Yep.
0: Last one here. Mackenzie, 10-year-old Mackenzie listening in is on his way to a track and field event.
4: Good job, Mackenzie.
0: And, it wants to know, what's an everyday activity you'd love to see people compete in?
4: An everyday activity that should be turned into a competition?
0: Yeah.
4: If there was one that I would thrive in, it's drive-through ordering.
0: Yeah.
4: I would place in the upper 1% of drive-through ordering. A lot of practice.
0: I've said many times that I want a full-on balloon keep-up like league.
4: Yeah.
0: I know I've seen some of them come across Instagram, but give me a full league.
4: I'm trying to think. I would like to see a competition of how people navigate the airport.
0: Yeah.
4: Because for some people, you come extremely prepared, and it's like, I know where to go. I get my little check-in slip. I do the bag drop. I do all this stuff. And then some people, like, they roll up with their bags, and it's their first day on Earth. They've never considered plane travel or even why they might be in this building.
0: Yeah.
4: I've seen them do it. So I'd like to see an element of competition there because I also think I'm very good at it. Mm-hmm. I'm very disciplined about it. And watching others struggle drives me insane.
0: Now, is that a time thing? Is that a discipline thing? What is that?
4: You know, there's going to be, like, so timing's part of it, but they have to consider, like, your flight time and the people around you, how you navigate it. Some style points for avoiding as much like conflict and smooth, like it's really about the smoothness of your operation.
0: What's going to be tough is this is going to be much like MMA where each judge is going to
4: maybe look for different things.
0: Yeah. And so it's like,
4: you know. It's going to be, ground control, aggressiveness. Yeah. All that kind of stuff. Yeah.
0: You get your bag all like sponsored like they used to with the shorts and stuff
4: that's
0: like
4: right.
0: that. Yeah.
4: Bag says Condom Depot on it. Yeah. We're going to have a look in that one.
0: All right. Good luck at your event, Mackenzie.
4: Yeah. Good luck to you. Hopefully nobody cuts you off on the way there.
0: Yeah. Don't react like Carl, 10-year-old Mackenzie. Oh, man. What do you want to give to best question?
4: Probably that one. If it would be better if our cars could
0: communicate. The driving one. Yeah. Okay. They win.
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14: QEW Toronto bound on ramp at Gilmore. That's closed for construction. The Bertie Street on ramp to Toronto bound QEW also closed. And QEW Toronto bound Garden City Skyway. That stalled vehicle in the right lane now cleared. Fort Erie bound at Gilmore. Construction blocking the right lane. That's got the Fort Erie bound on ramp at Gilmore shut. And Fort Erie bound at Bertie left lane blocked up with construction. 406, 405, 420 and Highway 58 looking good this morning. 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

0: is Evanescence. Soper and Brown Show hits FM. Carl, why, it feels like we have not had hockey in forever.
1: Well,
0: after having hockey every day for a long time.
1: We had the hockey overdose of rounds 1 and 2, and then the conference finals wrapped up so quickly with a 4-game sweep for Vegas and, you know, a 5-game, almost a sweep for Carolina.
0: Yeah.
1: Lose game one and then rattled off 4 in a row. So now, finally, the Stanley Cup final gets underway tonight in Raleigh. Yeah.
0: Who's like the rooting interest for people? Because these are two very random teams. I feel like people don't like Vegas.
1: Yep.
0: Mostly out of jealousy, and I'll admit, mine is out of jealousy.
1: Sure, they've been in the league for 9 years, and this is their third final.
0: So
1: they've been to 5 conference finals.
0: Pure jealousy coming from my side. Mm-hmm. I wish I could have that kind of success in anything
1: I watch. They're in on every big player.
0: It's unbelievable. And then Carolina, who's just kind of like a nothing team you don't think a lot of.
1: Carolina's like, I guess they would be the team that you look at and you go, well, they've done it the right way for the most part, like in terms of the system. Yeah, how many people were calling for, you know, Brind'Amour to get fired because he couldn't get him over the hump, right? They've come into that conference final position and lost so many times. In terms of like a team build and stuff, I guess it's Carolina. Vegas is in Vancouver's division, so I'm not really rooting for Vegas for a number of reasons. So it's the Hurricanes, but it's not one of those ones. It's not like Edmonton, Florida, where I'm like, if the Oilers win it, my summer is ruined. You know what I mean? Like, it's not one of those things where you have a rival. Like, I don't know who these teams, like, number one rivals would be.
0: Vegas, so, number one rival? Yeah, like the whole league?
1: Yeah, everyone. Know. Yeah, like if there's any team that I can actually put up like us versus the world, it's Vegas because nobody likes how they operate.
0: And then but Carolina, who's Carolina's biggest rival?
1: Is it Florida? I mean, Florida's bumped them out of the conference final, 2 years in a row?
0: I guess.
1: Yeah, I don't know.
0: Games get that intense between them?
1: Like Washington? I don't know.
0: Yeah.
1: they've both had like pretty, not an easy road, but I mean, Carolina's only lost one game. Like, that's historical.
0: Yeah.
1: That's crazy.
0: Yeah, it's wild.
1: In this format where the 4 rounds of best of 7 hockey, the best record ever is 16-2.
0: Yeah.
1: And that was the Edmonton Oilers and Gretzky's last year in 88.
0: Mm.
1: So right now if Carolina somehow were to sweep this series.
0: And was that still when it was 4 game 7s?
1: Yeah. Okay. So this format with 4 game 7s has been in place since 1987.
0: Okay.
1: And the best record to go through the entire thing is 16-2, which the Oilers did.
0: The Kings had a recent one where they lost 3.
1: I think they went 16-3. Yeah, there's a Blackhawks year, I think, where they only lost 4 games on the way. But, I mean, it's just a remarkable run.
0: I got to imagine there's no way that Carolina sweeps, right?
1: No, I don't imagine so. This is going to be a very even series.
0: I think.
1: And both teams are like pretty tight check. And the interesting story, like the Tortorella thing in Vegas is really interesting. You know, getting hired with 8 games left in the season, you know, for a guy who maybe didn't look like he was going to get another crack back at a Stanley Cup final. Yeah, he hasn't been to a final since 2004 with Tampa.
0: Mm-hmm.
1: And then Carolina back in the finals, first time since 2006. Brind'Amour still a big part of it. Jordan Staal's been there for what feels like forever. This is Jordan Staal's first final in 17 years.
0: Mm.
1: He was in those 2 with Pittsburgh in 2008 and 2009. Hasn't been back in 17 years. I think it would be the biggest gap between your first Stanley Cup and like your next. So there's storylines. There's interesting stuff to follow. I think the games are going to be really tight. Like this feels like a tight checking, like 2-1 kind of series. And if you're ever going to see a long overtime, this might be the series for it.
0: Okay, what's your prediction?
1: Carolina in 6.
0: That's what I was going to say.
1: Oh, is that what you're going to say?
0: I was literally going to say Carolina in 6.
1: Cute.
0: So I'll say Carolina in 7.
1: Ooh. They had to go 7 for their first cup.
0: Just because I have to be different.
1: And against Edmonton. But
0: you know what? Yeah. Screw you. Carolina in 5.
1: They tie the record.
0: Yeah, let's do it.
1: That would be pretty cool,
0: let's
1: man.
0: Let's get spicy.
1: I think that's what I'm rooting for. I'm rooting for history. Show me something I haven't seen before.
0: That would be awesome.
1: Sweep them out of there.
0: Yeah? A sweep would be nuts.
1: Crazy.
0: Would that make them like the greatest team of all time?
1: I mean, a 16-1 playoff season. How else can you debate it?
0: It's got to be up there.
1: It's one of the greatest playoff runs of all time.
0: Oh, so now the girls on the boat are gonna have to watch us drink a lot of beer and watch hockey.
1: Thursday night would be game 2. I'm in. You in?
0: I'm in.
1: Yeah.
0: I don't know if Asa and Jess are in, but I'm.
1: That's a big boat. You can do what you like.
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0: There's Pearl Jam. Soper and Brown Show hits FM. All right, before we get out of here and we learn what happened on the show today, we're still waiting on Ash.
1: She texted and she said she was going to be late.
0: Oh, I didn't see the text.
1: Yeah, she texted. She said she forgot her phone at home, so she was a couple minutes late.
0: There it is, yes.
1: Want to thank Trevor from CAA for joining us this morning just after 7:30. They are huge partners in this Help Soper and Brown Float campaign for the Niagara Children's Center. Help Kids Shine as donations still able to be sent to us through our page there. So if anybody wants that link, I'll send it over to you. We will be taking donations through the end of the boat trip throughout this week. So still time to get that in. And thanks to Trevor and the whole team at CAA for being a big part of it. That's where we'll be leaving from tomorrow, just after 8 o'clock. Great Wolf Lodge, you played a little game called What's Longer? As we were guessing water slide lengths around
0: the world.
1: That was a big
0: game. A lot of length
1: in there. Actually, it was. Yeah. Very huge game, yeah. Some are saying. I never got to the tiebreaker. Would you like to guess the tiebreaker?
0: Yeah, please.
1: It's very simply called the longest.
0: So I'm trying to guess this water slide in feet?
1: In feet. It's in Malaysia.
0: I'll go 1,200 feet. 1,292 feet.
1: 3,645 feet. It takes...
0: What?
1: Upwards of 4 minutes to get down this water
0: You're
1: slide.
0: You're sliding for 4 minutes?
1: 4 minutes.
0: Jesus. Yeah, what are you doing? Get in here.
1: Come on in.
0: Yeah. What are you doing looking through the window? Get in here.
1: It's not church. You can interrupt service.
0: We've told you 1,000 times. Just walk into the studio.
2: You didn't say it specifically this morning, so I got nervous.
0: Oh, come on.
1: It's a standing rule.
0: Yeah.
1: Standing rule.
2: Good morning.
1: You can barge. You're welcome to barge.
2: Okay.
1: Of course, talked about the advice corner today, some roommate advice and some secrets that are just not meant to be kept. And a flight that had to get diverted from, it was going from Israel to New York. They had to land in Rome as somebody gave birth 5 weeks early right there
0: on the plane in the air.
1: Do you think there's a pain in the ass with like the birth certificate and that kind of stuff? If you're
2: pretty
1: like,
2: cool if they get to say that they were born in Rome.
1: Yeah. Somebody said it's wherever the plane is registered is where you're technically.
2: Really?
1: Yeah. So I'm just kind of curious how that works. Like international.
2: I would have assumed that it just took the same citizenship as the parents if you're up in the sky.
1: Possible, too. I've just never contemplated the difficulties and rigmarole. Of course, nothing's easy in this world,
0: so I just
1: assume it's...
0: Clouds?
1: Yeah.
0: Yeah.
1: It was an Airbus, actually.
2: Yeah. I can't imagine also, like, being that pregnant on an airplane. That must have been uncomfortable.
0: Yeah, I'm surprised
1: she
0: was flying.
1: She came 5 weeks early, so a month early, so you're still... Big at that point. Yeah, for sure. But, a little earlier than expected.
2: Ooh,
1: everybody's healthy and happy. Minus, happy, not so much the other passengers who had to land in Rome.
0: Well, I was going to say, am I a dick for thinking if I was on that plane? Like, oh, man, now I gotta go probably stay in a hotel.
2: That would have been going through me witnessing a childbirth on an airplane.
1: Yeah. Like, probably gotta switch planes.
2: Ooh.
1: It's a whole thing.
2: Yeah.
1: It's a whole thing. Yeah. So, good that you're here because, tomorrow you're going to take over the reins for us at 8 o'clock.
2: Okay.
1: As Matt and I make our way over to CAA to say our final goodbyes and we head off towards LaBote in Peterborough.
2: Right. How excited are we today?
1: Yeah, very, very excited.
0: Lots to do today, but pumped.
2: Yeah.
1: So we'll be calling you from the road and giving you lots of content as we make our way along as Matt, myself, and Donut will make our venture first and Aston and Jess just behind us and we'll make our way to Peterborough.
0: It's going to be great.
1: It's going to be awesome.
0: Okay, that's it. That's all?
1: That's it, man. Lots to do today.
0: All right. Ash, you're up next. We'll let you get settled as you just got in here.
1: Mm-hmm. Those steeps look
2: spilly. I remembered my lunch and forgot my phone on the counter. I was like, why can I not just do both?
0: Enjoy your Tuesday party, people. We'll talk to you tomorrow.
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Hits Nation, how we doing? It's a beautiful Tuesday out there so far. Last night, had my second baseball game of the season. I'm loving my team so far, by the way. Shout out, Pumpkin Patch. We came away with the second W. Nice if you're playing ball, too. Hopefully, you're picking up a couple of those along the way. Coming up this morning, we have a Rocket or Knock It on a brand new tune, 100% confirmed. I got it loaded in the system. We'll get ready to go with that in just a little bit. Tomorrow is a huge day for Soper and Brown. They officially embark on their duties ahead of heading out to La Boate on Thursday and Friday of this week. 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Right now, what do you say we kick things off with a band who's been teasing us with Canadian tour dates? Nothing solid yet. I'll let you know as soon as we hear. It's the Lazies, Black Rebel on 97.7 Hits FM. 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

Dead and Bloated, Stone Temple Pilots on 97.7 Hits FM. 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And if not, you're going to text knock it. 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Get ready. We're going to get into that after Sum 41.

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I'm Ash, and the time has come for a Rock It or Knock It. 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This release just dropped on Friday. It was pretty highly anticipated from Greta Van Fleet, because after they released Starcatcher in July of 2023, they kind of went radio silent. Fans were actually worried that they were done for good, but they came back with this release. Apparently it's a whole new powerful chapter for the band, so let's dive in. 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It's brand new Greta Van Fleet on Hits.

0: 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I'm Ash, and we're in the midst of a rocket or knock it, and perhaps Hits Nation more than ever. I need your vote at 977-977. I am getting both ends of the spectrum here. I am getting, oh my God, finally, new music from Greta Van Fleet, Rocket. I love this for the summertime. And then I'm getting things like Knock It. If I wanted to hear my toddler scream, I would have stayed home today. Okay, polarizing. Fair enough. But this is why your opinion matters so much. 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

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On the way, tunes from The Killers, got some AC/DC in the mix. Rock Search alumni, The Glorious Sons, which if you missed the announcement yesterday, huge congratulations to the Jailbirds, our 2026 Rock Search champions, walking away with a stellar prize package, some upcoming gigs this summer, and now the title of Rock Search champions. But if you didn't make it out to the live finale, make sure you also go check out all three of those bands, The Jailbirds, Stella Rain, The Thick, all fantastic, all super proud to have those bands, our top three finalists, but a special congratulations to the Jailbirds. Can't wait to see what they get up to. Here's Ghost, Call Me Little Sunshine on Hits.

0: super looking forward to seeing AC/DC this summer at Rogers Stadium with the Pretty Reckless. That's Thunderstruck on Hits FM. I'm Ash, and I find the Puppy Bowl to be absolutely adorable. That's the thing they do where all the little puppies essentially just run around chasing toys, but it looks like they're playing football, and it airs right before the Super Bowl every year. Well, if you like that, have you heard of World Pop? Oh, yeah. This is new. LG is putting it on, so if you have an LG TV at home, you can watch it right on there. 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And it's just the soccer version of the Puppy Bowl. Check this out.
1: 48 puppies, 8 countries, 1 dream. Becoming World Pup champions. 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
0: Adorable. They're going to have quarters, semis, a finale, and these 48 pups come to us from 12 different shelters, and they're actually rescue dogs, which is adorable. There's going to be a special guest referee. Hilarious. Love, like, the cheeky little name switches here. And they're all going for the Pup Cup, which is also adorable. Once again, going down June 10th, the World Pup, which, in my opinion, might be equally as entertaining as the World Cup, especially with the way the stadiums are looking right now. You see all those empty seats? Crazy, crazy. Here's Nickelback, Bones for the Crows on Hits.

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Grace with Painkiller on 97.7 Hits FM. I'm Ash, and I saw this video the other day, and I've been seeing a lot of stories about it, about this roller coaster that got stuck at the very top in Texas. Did you see this? Terrifying. It's a super steep incline. They're just about to go over the hump. The machine malfunctions and they are caught there for hours. Another device and the crew have to come up. They have to manually unbuckle them. And just picture this. You're on the incline of this roller coaster. You're in a seated position and your back is to the drop. And that's how you have to exit that ride in the hands of someone else. Thankfully, everyone was okay. Crisis averted, but oh my God. Stress and nightmare fuel. And I love roller coasters, but that is scary stuff. So I got thinking about the worst places I've ever been stuck. And if you have a story, you can also text in at 977-977. I would love it if you called me, 905-688-9797. I think it was like high school a couple times, kind of being places where I shouldn't, maybe at lunchtime, on my break. And then the vehicle gets stuck. And it was always when I was doing something I wasn't supposed to be doing. That was the other thing. Another time, I got stuck literally in my pants when I had an emergency pee situation. The drawstring wouldn't come. That was the two most stressful minutes of my life. Oh my God, I can't get this undone and I like these pants and I'm gonna pee. Other than that, I haven't been overly stuck. Physically, I mean. If you have, what's your story? 977-977. Like I said, you can also call me 905-688-9797. Maybe it was even on a roller coaster somewhere. If not, what comes to mind when you think of places you've been stuck? Let me know. We'll be getting to Audio Slave.

0: Bell's Whistleblower on 97.7 Hits FM. I'm Ash, and we're talking about times you got stuck. Where were you? What were you doing? And what happened? Sometimes you get yourself stuck, and sometimes it happens to you, like those people who are on the roller coaster in Texas. Did you see those videos? Nightmare fuel. They're on the incline. They're like fully sitting back, about to get ready to go over the hump. And then the machine malfunctions. The crew has to go up there and actually like unbuckle them that high up, safely remove them one by one. Thankfully, everyone was okay. But like, my God, so stressful. So if you've been stuck, text me 977-977. Let me know what went down. I got this one text here from Rachel. My partner Marcus got his hand stuck in a dog toy yesterday at Canadian Tire, and I laughed so hard I silenced the store. That's hilarious. I'm picturing like a Kong. You know how the opening's like slightly big enough? Maybe you just wedged it a little too far in there and then you're stuck. She also said, been stuck in an extremely tight dress, had to cut the sleeves to escape, rip that dress. It wasn't meant to be. I've also been stuck in way too many garments of clothing to be comfortable with. I've had to also cut things, rip things to get out. Sometimes like it's just not happening. Been there too. This one here, a little too relatable to the story at hand in Texas. My very first roller coaster was the Great Canadian Mindbuster. After years of being afraid, I finally worked up the courage. About 30% of the way up the first hill, the train just stopped and lingered there for about 2 minutes before continuing. I was freaking out, saying, I want off, I don't want to do this anymore. Thankfully, I calmed down, it continued on. It was a bumpy ride, but I enjoyed it in the end. From Josh. It's always like the people who are working up the courage for the first time to go on a roller coaster when it malfunctions. Ah, that sucks. Another one here from Johnny. I had my coat stuck in the door of a subway train and it closed behind me. The doors didn't open again. I had to wave down the worker for help. And this actually happened abroad in China. Oh, man. Another one here. Game one of the first round, Leafs versus Bruins in 2013. Sorry if a shudder just went down anyone's spine when I say that. Leafs fans, I apologize. This was a Thursday. I had just rented a car to drive to Boston for game two. My girlfriend at the time and I had plans to go out to watch game one, but I got stuck in the elevator at my building. I called her, told her I'm stuck and we probably won't make it. She got an email at work saying that there were some workers on strike because elevators were essential. A tech still has to show up. But apparently the tech went to the wrong building on purpose, but this person here did not get in trouble for smoking inside the elevator while stuck, got mad after 2 hours, managed to push the door open myself. Okay, went a little Hulk strength there. 2 hours stuck in the elevator, that is one of my greatest fears, honestly, as well. Not scared of a lot, but being stuck in an elevator sounds brutal. Where'd you get stuck? Text me 977-977 or give me a call 905-688-9797.
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Royal Tusk on 97.7 Hits FM. I'm Ash, and we're talking about times you got stuck. I don't know if you saw the same stuff as me, the news story about that Texas roller coaster, where they were up at the very, very top of the incline, almost over the hump. The ride malfunctioned, and everyone had to manually be let down one by one, which is terrifying. If you haven't seen the footage, it's even scarier than I'm making it sound right now, seriously. When you get a sec, go look. But some texts are rolling in here, 977-977. This one here. My uncle got stuck on the It's a Small World ride at Disneyland for 6 hours. I had to double check that. He had to sit there and listen to that song play over and over and over. Anytime he hears it now, he has a flip out. I can't say I blame him one bit. 6 hours of this? By 45 minutes, I'm going, let me out! No way. Yeah, that's nightmare fuel in itself. Couple other ones coming in here. Henry asking, does traffic count? I'll take it. Let you have that one. Milton Mike, I get stuck at work every Monday to Friday. Yep. Okay. I'll take that for the sake of arguments here as well. When I was younger, I went into a McDonald's play place and it had a Grimace rocket. I was a thin child, but for some reason I could not get out. I was stuck. I cried. My mom and dad came. They tried to get me out. It took them about an hour to get me out, and I've never liked Grimace since. Honestly, I'm with you on that. I don't even have a reason. Not a fan of Grimace. Kind of gives me the creeps. And someone told me he's supposed to be a paste bud. Is that true? Weird. Weird. But you have a valid reason for not liking Grimace. Being stuck in a McDonald's play place for an hour is no fun. If you have a story, you've been stuck somewhere, text me. 977-977. You can also give me a call, 905-688-9797. On the way, tunes from Alice in Chains. Got some Metallica, Black Keys, Sum 41, all after Cheap Trick. It's Surrender on Hits.

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Chains Rooster, Southern Ontario's best rock, 97.7 Hits FM. I'm Ash, and I hope you're having a great Tuesday, Hits Nation. It looks gorgeous outside right now. We're going to wrap up the conversation of places you got stuck here because we have an epic finale in the text line. Before we get there, a couple scores, one from Taylor. Nothing crazy or exciting, but the door handle broke on the break room once, and I got an extra 20-minute break. Nothing exciting? Are you kidding me? An extra 20 minutes that you weren't expecting on that break? That's a win. That's one of those small wins you roll with for the day. Help! Guys, the door handle! Oh no. Looks like I'm stuck. You know? Like, that's a win! You gotta take those! Dyson said here, this reminds me of the time my two buddies and I got stuck in an elevator. We were at a rave called Veld. Oh yes, I remember. Seeing photos, videos of Veld in 2016, and we partook in what we'll call Veld activities. After the festival, I said jump on three in the elevator as a joke. It was not a joke. They ended up stuck there for a couple hours, got a free hotel stay out of it, I guess, and sang 99 bottles of beer on the wall. Multiple times while being stuck. You played yourself there, Dyson. Jump on three? Those are not words I want to hear in an elevator. I'll tell you that for free. And our grand finale here. This text is so awesome. Before we even go into this, I love the teamwork. I love the sense of community here. So here we go. My uncle was trapped in gridlock highway traffic and had to take an emergency poop. He got out, and a random dad saw him in obvious distress and asked what was wrong. He heard the explanation, took a moment to try and spot an RV or something nearby. No luck. So this random dad immediately starts rounding up other dads. They all form a protective barrier around Uncle. Well, he went number two on the roadside. Picture that. Those gotta be lifelong friends now, right? Like, at least share digits with one another. You're closer than a lot of us are to one another. A protective poop wall on the side of a highway in gridlock traffic? This is manhood, I think. A sense of community there, like I said, all just banding together. Hilarious. On the way, Rush, Turnstile, and right now Default. I'm actually going to see these guys in Calabogie this Friday. Looking forward to it. It's Deny on Hits.

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1: You watched that Queen commercial with Giles.
2: Giles. Oh, Giles.
1: Oh, Lord.
2: 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More like ting me.
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I'm Ash, and I hope you're having a good Tuesday, Hits Nation. On the way, Sum 41, Black Keys, got your doppelbanger at 1. And we're also going to dive in a little deeper to this story that hit the news yesterday. Did you hear about this big seizure that happened? Like, it wasn't guns, it wasn't drugs, but Toronto police announced the largest seizure of something that had to do with the World Cup, which kicks off on June 11th, so right around the corner. It's kind of wild. Big story. Huge situation. We'll chat after Guns N' Roses.

Sum 41 with Fat Lip on 97.7 Hits FM. I'm Ash. We're getting close to the kickoff of the World Cup, which begins June 11th, obviously hosted in Toronto. It's a big deal. And a lot of people's consensus from what I can gather on this is just how expensive it is. I just did a quick little Google search here. I typed in average ticket prices, World Cup Toronto, and it says that BMO Field allegedly has a minimum average price of $550. I saw prices for the Canadian home opener going for like $2,000 just to be in the place. Like, it's insane, and it's going to cost you an arm and a leg if you're planning on going. But you figure ticket prices and maybe the food locally and stuff like that would be kind of where the ripoffs end. It's not the case. Toronto police actually just put an end to a massive, the largest in Canadian history, seizure of counterfeit soccer jerseys. This went down in Mississauga. I guess they got tipped off mid-May, and they seized more than $3.5 million of fake FIFA jerseys. The problem is, I guess they got a legitimate distributor or something like that, like a trading company, and they were actually hitting up mom-and-pop shops, telling them they were legit jerseys, and then overcharging the crap out of everyone. The quote here says, so folks are walking into retail stores and thinking they're buying an authentic piece of, say, a jersey or sporting equipment. They're paying full price as if they thought it was authentic, but they're getting a fake counterfeit. And like I said, the largest in Canadian history when it comes to that, $3.5 million of those jerseys seized up. So nice catch, I guess, there. On the way, Bleeker, Linkin Park, your doppelbanger at one, and right now, Black Keys on Hits.

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Van Halen, Unchained, the 97.7 Hits FM. I'm Ash, and it's almost doppelbanger time. That happens in about 10 minutes from now, right around 1 o'clock. And today, you can look forward to a cover of this tune.

After Midnight, originally by Judas Priest, covered in the style of Who? Like I said, you're only 10 minutes away from finding out. First, it's Bleeker, Great Unknown on Hits.

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1: 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I'm Ash, and over the last, I don't know, few weeks, month or so, you, Hits Nation, have been donating towards Help Soper and Brown Float, which benefits the Niagara Children's Center. 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Soper and Brown are doing half the show here in studio. 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We now have upped our goal to $20,000. 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We'll make sure you have the link. 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

0: Black Crowes, July 21st, RBC Amphitheater. That's their latest profane prophecy on Hits FM. I'm Ash, joined in studio by one Joey Bricks.
1: What is going on, Ashley?
0: Not much. Getting ready to get outside there. It looks nice.
1: Oh, yeah, it is nice outside.
0: How are you?
1: I'm very well, thank you very much. I'm hot right now.
0: Toasty?
1: Yeah, I probably shouldn't have wore jeans, but I need shorts.
0: Well, pretty soon you get the studio. Should we tell everyone what you do as soon as the studio's handed over to you?
1: Oh, I turned it into a cave, you mean?
0: Lights down, yes. Windows down, AC on. It's cool and it's dark in
1: it
0: here.
1: It is. It's very cool and dark.
0: A little bit of vampire vibe.
1: Like, every time I come in here, I'm like, too bright.
0: Honestly.
1: I feel like I'm melting.
0: Me too. And, like, you have brown eyes? Do you ever get those days outside where it, like, pierces your eyeballs? Like, my eyes are, like, greeny-blue.
1: Yes.
0: If there's snow on the ground and the sun reflects off the snow, it's like,
1: oh, yeah, no, I don't do very well with the bright. And there's a reason for that. For all the years of working at a haunted house and, like, having my eyes adjust to the
0: blackness.
1: Is that
0: why you like it so dark in here?
1: Well, yeah, that, too. I'm, like, comfortable in the darkness. That's why I have tinted windows.
0: Yeah, it's true. Like, your windows are very tinted, yeah.
1: They're the darkest they can be. And I don't know. I feel comfortable in there. Like, now, I feel too exposed. That's what it is.
0: You can see too much.
1: I can see too much, yeah.
0: I haven't got the chance to, like, fully kind of dissect Rock Search with you because you were away yesterday. It was crazy on Friday, so we didn't really touch base before we got out of there. I was in the back room with the judges. Thoughts, feelings, opinions, the Jailbirds.
1: First of all three bands put on a great show.
0: Yeah.
1: And big congratulations to our 2026 Rock Search champions, the Jailbirds.
0: Woo!
1: They were awesome.
0: Yeah.
1: What a great show. And yeah, just super excited for more things to come with them. I had a chance to speak with them actually after their set, and they said they got some new stuff they're working on. And
0: their new stuff is very good too.
1: Yeah,
0: excited to share it with everyone.
1: They did. They played a song that night that I really enjoyed, and yeah, I was chatting with it later, and they said they're going to hit the studio and record that one soon. So yeah, I'm looking forward to it. And it's always exciting with Rock Shirts. What a great turnout too, by the way, on Friday.
0: Oh, I actually talked to Mike, the lead singer from the Jailbirds, yesterday, and he said the perfect analogy for it. He's like, it was like the stories you hear from the 90s. Oh, the line was out the door and around the corner. Like, usually it's a yeah right situation. Not on Friday. It was nuts. So thanks to everyone who came out. And next year, like, we'll see. Are we gonna need a bigger boat?
1: We might need a bigger boat.
0: I don't know.
1: After that turnout, yeah, there was a lineup, and unfortunately some people couldn't make it in just because there is a capacity.
0: Yeah. People were trying to, like, Sharpie X's on their hand.
1: Oh, really?
0: Confirmed a few people who went in through the back door, things like that. So, definitely a cool place to be. Thanks to everyone who came out. And if you didn't make it out, all three bands are absolutely worth checking out, diving into.
1: Oh,
0: I think
1: 100%.
0: We're going to be seeing more from everybody that was on that bill. So, yeah.
1: Yeah, that was just a great night of rock and roll in St. Catharines. And, yeah, thanks again to everyone that showed up. And congrats to the Jailbirds. That was great performance. Really
0: excellent.
1: Exciting stuff.
0: You have some River Lions tickets to give away this afternoon.
1: That's right, more River Lions tickets. Tune in for that later on this afternoon. Your chance to win, Hits Nation.
0: All right, and with that, I'm out of here, Hits Nation. I'll see you tomorrow morning. A little earlier than 10, I'm going to be in here as Soper and Brown. Head out and get some of their running around done before they hit La Boat Thursday and Friday. If people want the donation link, you can hook them up with that, right, throughout your show?
1: That's right, you can hit me up and let me know as well. And you can go to hitsfm.com for more information, of course.
0: Excellent.
1: Speaking of boat, I was just thinking of Carl and his nice hat.
0: Oh, my
1: Friday.
0: God. It suits him so well.
1: He looks great.
0: I can't wait to see the hat content, actually. You're right.
1: Yep.
0: Okay, bye, Hit Station.

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What's going on, Hits Nation? Hope you're feeling well. I am Joey Bricks here at the White House of Rock on a Tuesday, a hot Tuesday here in St. Catharines. We are sitting at 26 right now. I think it's time eventually I start transitioning to shorts because I'm hot right now, wearing jeans. But like Ash and I were talking earlier, not right now. I'm feeling comfortable though, because I'm in the cave of the White House of Rock. As soon as we're done talking, Ash heads out of the studio. The lights go down, gets nice and dim. The AC goes up. It's cold and dark in here, but it's enjoyable. It's definitely good during those hot months as we are approaching summer. And in June, it's June 2nd today, Hits Nation. So later on for today in rock history, see what happened on this day. For June 2nd, that's around 4:30, so stay tuned for that. And later on this afternoon, around 5:30, your chance to win tickets to go see the Niagara River Lions take on the Montreal Alliance on June 13th. I've got a family pack of four tickets for you later on this afternoon for your chance to win. I also want to give a huge shout out and congratulations to our 2026 Rock Search champions, the Jailbirds. They put on an incredible performance on Friday at the Warehouse Concert Hall. Thank you to everyone that came on by. Such a great show. All the bands absolutely crushed it. The Jailbirds, The Thick, and Stella Rain. Great show and great turnout. Completely sold out, packed to the brim at the Warehouse Concert Hall. So thanks to everyone that came out. That was a really fun night. And excited for new things to come with our 2026 Rock Search champions, the Jailbirds. Hope you're enjoying your day, Hits Nation. Later on, like I said, those River Lions tickets and today in rock history. Let's get into it now. We got Judas Priest. You've got another thing coming on 97.7 Hits.

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It's the latest single from Crownlands with Black Star off their brand new record, Apocalypse, which is out now. I'm Joey Bricks hanging out with you, and coming up next, I've got a classic cut. We're going back to 73 for this track. It's right after Nirvana. In Bloom on 97.7

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1: Oh, yeah. It's time for a classic cut. Today we're going back to the year 1973. The record, Who Do You Think We Are? By Deep Purple. Now, Deep Purple started recording their Who Do You Think We Are record in Rome in July of 1972. And Rome was very sunny and relaxing, so the band spent a lot of time in the swimming pool in lieu of working. There was also a sound problem in the studio, and the only track they got out of those sessions was this track right here. The rest of the album was done in Germany. Now, at this point in 1972, the band had not yet toured Japan, but they had three shows scheduled there for August, two in Osaka, followed by one in Budokan Arena in Tokyo. So, drawing on Japanese imagery, they concocted a story of a lovely lady from that country who drives them wild. 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

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Hope you're having a great day, Hits Nation. I'm Joey Pricks, hanging out with you. Hey, let me ask you, when you're putting together a music playlist, do you usually stick with one genre of music? Or, when you're putting together that playlist, you mix it up with many different genres of music? I feel like that's more what a playlist is meant for. Throwing different styles of music, different genres, different sounds. Keeps you on your toes. You throw that playlist on shuffle, you don't know what's coming up next. You got all these different type of music hitting you, and it just makes for a lot more exciting of a playlist. Now, I came across this hypothetical online. If you could only listen to one type of music for a whole year, what do you choose? But these were the four options: mumble rap, post 9/11 country, Christian death metal, or AI-generated EDM. And coming in at number one, most people, they picked Christian death metal, with a 29%, 25% picked mumble rap, 24% picked post 9/11 country, and 22% said AI-generated EDM. Yeah, I'm staying away from that one. I'm not listening to anything EDM. But I'm glad most people picked Christian death metal. That's cool. Hey, there's some good Christian death metal bands out there. I'm a fan of Mortification, Broken Flesh, Tortured Conscience. Those are some good bands. I'd definitely be sticking with that. As a lover of death metal myself, yeah, there's some good Christian death metal out there. But if you were throwing that same question, you could only listen to one type of music for a whole year: mumble rap, post 9/11 country, Christian death metal, or AI-generated EDM. Which one are you choosing? You have to listen to that genre of music for a full year. And it's tough, too, because, like, even if you are choosing your favorite genre of music to listen to for an entire year, sure, it's going to be good for a little bit, but then it's like eating the same food every day. No matter how much you love it, you're still eventually going to get sick of it. So that's why it's a lot more fun to throw on different styles of music onto your playlist or whatever you're listening to. That's personally what I like. But Christian death metal, like I said, there's some good stuff out there. Mortification, they rule. Which one are you choosing? Here's Jimi Hendrix, Fire, 97.7 Hits FM.

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1: With Carl, I think it's funny that he does the truck commercials. 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They think he likes trucks. 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

Our Lady Peace, Superman's Dead on 97.7 Hits FM. I'm Joey Briggs hanging out with you, and check this out, Hits Nation. This happened over the weekend. A woman in Florida was recently arrested for calling 911 to complain that this restaurant wouldn't serve her a Jell-O shot. That isn't the most absurd reason someone had called the 911 emergency service, but it's definitely up there. I found this article of a list of the dumbest reasons people have called 911 straight from 911 dispatchers themselves. Here's some of the highlights. A lady called in from a Wendy's drive-thru because they wouldn't sell her a Whopper. It's from a completely different restaurant. Burger King sells Whoppers. A guy called during a power outage to ask the score of the U.S.-Canada Olympic gold medal game. Wanted to know the score so bad he called 911. Someone called to report that their neighbors were dropping pebbles into their pebbled driveway. Turns out that wasn't happening at all. The woman had actually just been harassing them for months. Someone called 911 because they were a tourist and they were bored. They didn't have much money, so they wanted some tips on what to do. Thought some dispatchers could give them some advice. Someone called to report a missing Amazon package, despite it being shown as delivered. The caller later found out that it was delivered to the wrong floor of their apartment. Just call Amazon. There's an easy fix to that. An adult admitted they got in trouble for calling 911 when they were a child because their grandparents were insisting that they eat a hot dog. It's unbelievable. Someone called in because their chicken nuggets were cold. I thought 911 could rectify the situation. This one. Oh, no. A lady called to complain that a random man didn't hold the door open for her. Again, thought 911 could rectify that situation. I would just love to know the dispatcher's responses from all of these. Like, these are all just absurd stories that you absolutely should not be calling 911 for. But the responses from the dispatchers, just like, even the look on their face, I would love to just be a fly on the wall during that call. The ultimate facepalm. And, you know, and I'm sure dispatchers are busy all day taking actual serious calls, but when, you know, someone is calling you because the random man didn't hold the door open for you, like, what do you say? Do you know any dispatchers, anyone working in healthcare, if you know, like, what would be said during some of these absurd 911 calls? Please let me know. Give me a text, 977-977. And just a reminder, 911 is for emergencies only. 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

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I'm Joey Briggs, hanging out with you. Hope you're having a great day, Hits Nation. And hang tight. Coming up next after the break, I've got Today in Rock History. Like usual, rock and roll facts that happen on this day, records released on this day, and a musician born on this day. Going to do a double shot. Got a record we're going to celebrate from the year 2008, and a drummer. Coming up next with Today in Rock History, right after the break. First up, we got Bleeker with Highway on 97.7 Hits FM.

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14: Good afternoon. Right now we're going to start off in Niagara Falls, where we have a couple of crashes reported. One on Mountain west of St. Paul and Netherby Road at the QEW. We've got lots of delays that are building up there. Fort Erie bound QEW past Mountain, debris issues are blocking the left lane. We're seeing heavy delays in the area as well. On the Welland Canal, the Main Street and Carlton Street bridges are raised. 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
16: June 2nd, today in rock history. Let's start with rock and roll facts. On this day in 1964, the day after arriving in America for their first U.S. tour, the Rolling Stones appeared on American television for the first time when they were interviewed on the Les Crane Show. In 1973, Electric Light Orchestra began their first U.S. tour, a 40-date trek kicking off in San Diego. In 1981, Prince made his live British debut at the Lyceum Ballroom in London. In 1984, Joe Perry and Brad Whitford returned to Aerosmith, reuniting their original lineup as they kicked off their Back in the Saddle tour in Concord, New Hampshire. In 2002, the wedding ring that Paul McCartney had given his fiancée, Heather Mills, was thrown out of the window of the hotel the couple were staying in Miami. Hotel staff used metal detectors to find the $25,000 ring the next day. Despite the quarrel, Paul and Heather went ahead with the wedding. And in 2005, Franz Ferdinand frontman Alex Kapranos was detained by Russian police who suspected him of being a spy. He was traveling under his real last name, Huntley, which he just happened to share with an M16 agent who stole secrets from the country in the early 90s. Alex was freed when he pointed out the 13-year age difference between him and the spy. For records released on this day, Bruce Springsteen released Darkness on the Edge of Town in 1978. Also in 1978, Thin Lizzy released Live and Dangerous. Queen released A New Kind of Magic in 1986. Deep Purple released Abandon in 1999, which is the final record with keyboardist John Lord. And Disturbed released Indestructible in 2008. I'll play you the title track off that record coming up next. But first, born on this day, Charlie Watts. He was the longest-serving drummer for the Rolling Stones.

Guy the Ghost Dust coming up next. This is where you text me things to talk about. Whatever you want, whatever's on your mind, whatever you want to talk about, whatever you want to ask me. Let me know on that text line, 977-977 for the Ghost Dose. Questions, comments, concerns, birthday shout-outs, band shout-outs, all that stuff is welcome as well on the text line. Get them in, 977-977. I'll get through as many texts as I can after a couple tracks. First up, we got J.J. Wild, The Rush, on Hits FM.

0: All right, it's time for the Ghost Host. This is where you text me things to talk about. Whatever you want, whatever's on your mind, whatever you want to talk about, whatever you want to ask me. Let me know on the text line at 977-977 for the Ghost Host. Let's see what you got today. Hey, Joey, good to hear you're back. Didn't know you were off yesterday. Sorry about that, bro. Had to come back to work yesterday for the first time in 3 months after my knee replacement. Now we're back to you getting me home every night with some great tunes. That's from Razor. Hey, Razor. Good to hear from you again. Hope your knee replacement surgery went well. Thanks for listening. Hey, Joey, just wanted to let you know that Carl is very disappointed you have not arranged the car wash bet with John. Get on it. We are. We're getting on it, okay? There's some logistics problems we had to get through when it came to the hose and everything here at the station. But, you know, we're getting it sorted out. It's happening this week. John and I will honor the bet after it hits court with Judge Carl Brown. Yo, Joey, what's up? Love you and your show. Oh, thanks. Appreciate that. Have you checked out Fires in the Distance? You should, if not. That's from Rusty Bucket. They are playing in Toronto June 19th. I'll be there. Hope to see you there. Hey, thanks, Rusty. Unfortunately, my band's got a gig that night, so I will not be at the show, but hope you enjoy it, Rusty. Joey, I have a question for you. What do you think of the spaceman from the Kiss holograms looking like Tommy Thayer instead of Ace? Do you think they should have been the original four? That's interesting, yeah. So Kiss, they're embarking on this new hologram Kiss, which I believe is going on tour. Like, you can see Kiss in these hologram avatars. And the band has actually written some songs, some new songs, for that avatar band to play. I don't know how I feel about that. But, yeah, the fact that it's Tommy Thayer instead of their original guitar player, Ace Frehley, I don't know. I don't know how I feel about that. They could have just went with both. Like, if you're making avatars of the band, just do both. Or have all the members that were playing, that played in Kiss, and honor all the members. It is a strange thing, though, these hologram tours. Not something I'm interested in seeing. Have you ever done anything just for spite? Maybe to teach a lesson to someone? That's from Corey. I'm not a very spiteful person, but I will say I did do something just out of spite. I won't say it. No need to share it, but I'm always going to stick up for my bandmates. Hey, Joey, I'm not sure if you're a UFC guy, but who do you think is going to win the title fight between Conor McGregor and Max Holloway? I don't follow UFC like every week or every day, but I do enjoy watching it. But yeah, that McGregor and Holloway fight, I am very interested in. It's tough to say. I think Holloway's a good fighter. McGregor's coming back and training hard. I'd like to see McGregor win. But I think it's going to be tough. I think Holloway is going to get that win, though. Hey, Joey, your full name is actually so awesome. It gives me Duke Nukem vibes. My full name? Giuseppe Broccolini Bricicelli? coming back from the vet. Enjoy you, Joe. Oh, there's a picture of your dog sitting in the front seat. Oh, looking good. Ah, nice. I love it. Love the dog pic. Send them anytime, by the way, on the text line. We do receive pictures. Dog pics are always appreciated. Favorite beer and worst beer you've ever had? My favorite is probably Naughty Neighbor Nickelbrook, and the worst I've ever had was called Hair of the Dog. I read about it in a Maxim magazine in the 2000s, found it at the LCBO in North Bay. It was so gross. I don't think I have, like, a favorite. To be honest, I don't think I have a favorite beer. Like, I've tried so many. I do enjoy a sour beer once in a while, but for the most part, like, I don't know, my go-to, if I'm at a bar and I don't want to think, give me a PBR. Do love a Corona out in the sun, though. Worst beer that I've ever had? Lukewarm beer. Any beer that's warm and hot, that's the worst beer I've ever had. Thanks for all the texts at 977-977 for the Ghost Host.
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8: Fort Erie down QEW past Mountain. Debris issues are blocking the left lane. We're seeing delays in the immediate area. In Niagara Falls, we've got crashes reported on Mountain West to St. Paul, as well as Netherby Road and the QEW. On the Welland Canal, the Carlton Street, Queenston Street, Mellonby Avenue, and Clarence Street bridges are unavailable. 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

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I'm Joy Briggs, hanging out with you in Hits Nation. Hang tight. Coming up next, after the break, you got a chance to win yourself 4 tickets to see the Niagara River Lions take on the Montreal Alliance. That's on June 13th. Your chance to win is coming up next. I'll come back in about 15 minutes and give you the call out to call me, so hang tight for that. Right now, we got Turnstile. It's Look Out For Me. 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
7: Fort Erie bound QEW approaching Mountain. We've got reports of a new crash. Police are on scene. Then past Mountain, we've got debris blocking the left lane. And now we are seeing very heavy delays starting from about the 405. One problem on the Toronto bound QEW. It is approaching Fruitland. We have reports of a crash causing delays from 50 Road. Tackling a big backyard project this spring. 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

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I'm Joy Briggs hanging out with you. And coming up next, you've got a chance to win yourself four tickets to go see the Niagara River Lions. They're taking on the Montreal Alliance on June 13th. Four tickets for you. Just got to win the game, Metal or Myth. So two callers, please, going head-to-head, battling it out for these tickets. You each get the name of a metal band. You tell me if the band is real or fake. First to get the most correct out of the series is going to win. 905-688-9797. Give me a call. Those River Lions tickets are up for grabs. Coming up next, right after Foo Fighters, The Sky is a Neighborhood on 97.7 Hits FM.

0: Foo Fighters on 97.7 Hits FM. I am Joey Bricks, and I've got a pair of tickets for you to see the Niagara River Lions take on the Montreal Alliance on June 13th. Four tickets for you. You just have to win the game, metal or myth. I got two contestants on the line with me right now, each battling it out for these tickets. They'll get the name of a metal band. You tell me if that band is real or fake. As we know, some metal bands can have ridiculous names, and I also can come up with some pretty ridiculous names. Just tell me if the band is real or fake. First to get the most correct out of the series is going to win. Ron and Sarah with us. We'll start with you, Sarah. You called first. Sarah, how are you today?
1: I'm great. How are you?
0: I'm very well, thank you very much. And your opponent, Ron. Ron, what's happening, brother? How you doing?
2: I'm doing good, buddy.
0: Awesome. All right, guys. Metal or myth, super simple. You each get the name of a metal band. Tell me if that band is real or fake. Sarah, you called first, so you're up. You ready?
1: Yes.
0: All right, Sarah. Your band is Broken Flesh.
1: Oh. Let me think. I think it's metal?
0: Yeah.
3: That is correct.
0: Broken Flesh is a real band. They're a Christian metal band. I said their name earlier today on the show. Ron, are you ready?
2: Yes.
0: Fractured Jaw.
2: I don't remember that.
0: You're going with myth?
2: Myth.
0: Myth for Fractured Jaw.
3: That is correct.
0: Yeah, that's not a real one. Sarah, back to you.
1: Yes, I'm on a line.
0: Are you ready, Sarah?
1: Yes. How many fights you have to get when this river line pass?
0: All right, let's see if you get this one right, though. All right, Sarah. Your band is I Will Break You. Is that a real band or a fake band?
1: A real band?
0: You're going to say I Will Break You is a real band?
1: I'd say myth.
0: You're changing it to myth? Is that your final answer? Okay.
1: Yes.
0: Okay.
3: That is correct.
0: I Will Break You is, it's not a real band. I watched Rocky IV the other day. That's what I've
1: been. Was it right?
0: Yeah, you're right. It's not a real band. It's what Ivan Drago says in Rocky IV.
1: So what day is River Lion game?
0: Oh, that's on June 13th. Well, we'll find out. We got to find out if you're the winner yet. We got to move on now. You got two on the board. Ron's only got one. Ron, let's see if you can make it two. Ron, are you ready?
2: Yes, I am.
0: I wrestled a bear once.
1: Yes, he didn't win.
2: That's, oh, my God.
0: I wrestled a bear once. Real or fake?
2: That's got to be. It's a real band.
0: Yes.
3: That is correct.
0: I wrestled a bear once is a real band. You both are tied at two. Sarah, back to you. Sarah, are you ready?
1: Crossing my heart.
0: Okay.
1: I win.
0: Okay, Sarah. You really want these tickets. Let's go.
1: Yes.
0: All right, Sarah. The band is Strength Beyond Strength. Is that a real band or a fake band?
1: I think it's a real band.
0: That is not a real band. Strength Beyond Strength. That is a song by Pantera, actually. So, Sarah, you got two on the board. So does Ron. Ron, if you get this one correct, you are going to be 3 for 3. You will be the winner. If you get it wrong, you'll still be tied at 2. We'll have to go to overtime. Ron, are you ready?
2: I am.
0: Lack of Compassion.
2: Metal or myth?
0: You tell me.
2: I'm trying to say that name again.
0: Lack of Compassion.
2: Metal.
0: No, it's not. That's not a real band.
2: What?
0: No, Lack of Compassion is not a real band. So you guys are tied at 2. We are going to overtime now. Sarah, because you called first, you are going to call it to see who takes this final question. Okay, we're going to flip a coin. I have to do it digitally because I don't have a coin with me right now. So yeah, you just tell me heads or tails. If you get it right, you're going to take the final question. You get it wrong, Ron's going to take the final question. Flip a coin, heads or tails. Give it to me.
1: Heads or tails?
0: Yeah, say heads or tails.
1: Heads.
0: It's tails. So, Ron, you are taking this final question. This is for all the marbles. Okay, so, Ron, if you get this right, you are the winner of these River Lions tickets. You get it wrong, Sarah will be the winner. It's all on your shoulders, Ron. Are you ready?
2: Yep.
0: Okay. Tortured Conscience.
2: Tortured Conscience. Oh, man. Orchard Conscience.
0: Real band or fake band?
2: I'm going to say myth.
0: You are going to say myth. That is... incorrect. No, Tortured Conscience, they are a real band, so that means the tickets are going to Sarah. Sarah, well done. You are the winner.
1: Thanks, HitsFM.
0: You should thank Ronnie for getting it wrong. But Ron, still valiant effort. Well done. Thanks for playing, man. You get another chance again tomorrow afternoon around 5:30.
2: Yeah. Perfect. One day. Thank you.
0: One day you'll get it.
2: Congratulations,
0: sir. Oh, good guy, Ron. Good guy. Good class. Thanks, Ron. Take care. Sarah, that leaves you. You are the winner. Congratulations. You got 4 tickets to go see the Niagara River Lions take on the Montreal Alliance on June 13th. You got 4 tickets. Well done, Sarah.
1: Thank you.
0: You are welcome. Also, thank Ron. But hang on the line. I'll get all your information to send you these tickets.
1: Good luck next time, Ron.
0: Yeah, awesome. Good class. Good sportsmanship from Hits Nation. It's always a good time with Metal or Myth. Another chance to win these tickets. Tomorrow afternoon, River Lions versus Montreal Alliance. That is on June 13th. Congratulations to Sarah. Another chance again tomorrow afternoon. Right now we got Black Keys. You got to lose. 97.7 Hits FM.

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5: Fort Erie bound on the QEW approaching Mountain. The vehicle fire cleanup continues. All lanes were blocked earlier, but now it's just the right lane. Still seeing heavy delays from the 405, though. Over to the Welland Canal, the Lakeshore Road, Glendale Avenue, Main Street, and Clara Street bridges are fully raised. 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
13: 40 on QEW approaching Mountain. The vehicle fire cleanup continues in the right lane. There are delays in the immediate area, but not as big as they were earlier. Everywhere else doing just fine right now, but do keep in mind in Welland, Ontario Road between Alberta Street and Memorial Park remains closed until June. On the Welland Canal, the Mellonby Avenue Bridge is on its way down. 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

Soundgarden with Spoonman on 97.7 Hits FM. That song is about a famous Seattle street performer, artist the Spoonman. I'm Joey Briggs, hanging out with you here at the White House of Rock. Got a couple Rock Search bands on deck. Our 1994 Rock Search champions are coming up next right after the rock news. 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You missed out on that show, you missed out big time, because they were absolutely awesome. All the bands for Rock Search were great. Shout out to Estella Rain and The Thick, who were the other finalists for Rock Search. But the big winner from Mississauga, the Jailbirds, they will be headlining the Because Beer Festival and Ribstock Festival coming up this summer. Keep in touch with them, see what's going on. I know they got some new music they will be recording soon. I was talking to the fellas on Friday, and they performed a song on the Rock Search Finals at the Warehouse Concert Hall this past Friday that I really liked. I went up to them after, and I was like, is that song out? Is it coming out? And they said they will be recording it very shortly. So I'm excited for that, but they got a lot of music out there on all music streaming platforms. Go check them out. 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

0: All right, the rock news starts with Mastodon. Atlanta progressive metal group Mastodon have returned with a brand new single, Your Ghost Again. The track confronts the untimely death of friend and former bandmate Brent Hines and the passing of drummer Bron Daler's mother. Mastodon's new single, Your Ghost Again, is now streaming on all music streaming platforms. Along with Mastodon's new single, they announced the Poisonous Weapons Tour. You can catch Mastodon in Toronto at The Rebel on September 28th. Tickets go on sale this Friday at 10 a.m. A couple more for the rock news. Peter Gabriel has shared another new song from his OI album, and this one is called A Hard Lesson. This track is now streaming on all music streaming platforms. And finally for the rock news, German-American heavy metal group Accept celebrates their 50th anniversary with an upcoming release, Teutonic Titans 1976-2026. And it features some A-list heavy metal musicians, including Tobias Forge of Ghost, Philip Anselmo of Pantera, Kirk Hammett of Metallica, Mikey D of Scorpions, Rob Halford of Judas Priest, Matthias Jabs of Scorpions, Billy Corgan of Smashing Pumpkins, Dave Ellefson from Megadeth, as well as K.K. Downing from Judas Priest, Bobby Blitz of Overkill, Hans Kurisch of Blind Guardian, Chris Jericho of Fozzy, Billy Sheehan of Mr. Big, Ola England of The Haunted, Jeff Loomis of Nevermore, and Jason McMaster of Dangerous Toys. Accept's upcoming record, Teutonic Titans 1976-2026, is set for release on September 4th. Their new track, Fast as a Shark, is now streaming on all music streaming platforms. 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

0: Seether with Remedy on Southern Ontario's Best Rock 97.7 Hits FM. And that wraps it up for me today. Thank you for hanging out with me. I appreciate you taking the time to listen to the show, Hits Nation. Tomorrow afternoon with me, you've got another chance to win yourself 4 tickets to see the Niagara River Lions take on the Montreal Alliance on June 13th. Those tickets will be up for grabs tomorrow afternoon around 5:30. Good luck. Also, tomorrow morning with the Soper and Brown Show, you've got a chance to win yourself a one-night stay in a Superior Family Suite for a family of 4, breakfast, buffet, lunch, and dinner buffet for 4, 1 paw pass per child, 2 days of water park play, and complimentary parking at Great Wolf Lodge. That big prize pack can all be yours. Tune into the Soper and Brown Show all this week for your chance to win. Now, it's still nice outside right now, sitting at 27 in St. Catharines. It's going to be warm and hot all week, 27 all the way up until Thursday. Might get some rain on Friday, Saturday, and Sunday, though. But this week, get out there, enjoy the weather, have a great evening. I got to get out of here and go to band practice now. Talking all day, streaming all night, that's my life every Tuesday. Catch you in the afternoon tomorrow. And as always, you be safe, be cool, have fun. I'm Joey Bricks, hitting the bricks.
1: Farewell till we meet again. 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
5: News for the revamp QEW approaching Mountain. The vehicle fire cleanup has finally been completed. All lanes have been reopened. All lanes have been reopened as well on the Gilmore on-ramps to the Toronto bound QEW as well as the Fort Erie bound QEW. On the Welland Canal, the Carlton Street Bridge is raising. The Queenston Street Bridge is raising soon. 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
1: Let's talk about a man who does call the machine, I would say, 3 to 4 times a year.
2: A quarterly call?
1: He might be the machine legend.
2: Oh, no way. Really?
1: The winner of back-to-back machinies.
2: 23 and 24. He called?
1: Blaubert is back, oh, Carl Brown.
2: I gotta turn my headphones up.
1: With another tale of his life.
3: Hey there, fellas. It's Blaubert.
4: The winner! The legend! Oh, the
3: Bruce, please, I'm on the phone. As
4: please,
3: you know,
4: please.
3: I was in prison for a year, and I've missed a lot on the show. I've been catching up on the podcast, and I heard you guys talking about me. Let me paint you a story. The year was 1980, and I was on tour with my band, April Swine. We were on the beach filming a music video for our new single, Stench of the Gypsy Queef.
4: What?
3: I was all excited because I was going to debut my new hairstyle I invented called Frosted Tips. So there I was, floating very buoyantly in the billy ocean, when I got attacked by a giant fish. A giant salmon latched onto the top of my head and wouldn't let go. I tried desperately to get him off, but he wouldn't budge. He just kept sucking my tips. I made such a scene that I attracted a group of whales. They circled me, and one of them grabbed me and pulled me under the water. When I opened my eyes, there she was, the most beautiful creature I had ever seen, Bonnie Blue Whale. We fell in love instantly. We got married, and I ruled over the kingdom for 16 years until a dinghy full of semen rammed into her blowhole, killing her instantly. You were wondering what all those whales were doing with the salmons on their heads.
4: Yes.
3: That was the day I was released from prison.
2: Oh my God. They were
3: celebrating the return of their king. I'm back, baby. Later, fellas.
1: What in the Bonnie Blue hell?
2: How long ago did we cover that story about the whales with the salmons on their heads?
1: Dude.
2: It was a long time, wasn't it?
1: The whales had salmon hats. Nobody really knew why.
2: Like, salmon hats, I think, was even a podcast title,
1: yeah.
2: Like way back when. The Bonnie Blue stuff. Oh, my God.
1: He worked in Bonnie Blue.
2: April Swine?
1: April Swine. I can't repeat.
2: Stench of the Gypsy.
1: No, don't. He also, can we also say and bring up the fact that he called it the Billy Ocean? He even worked a Billy Ocean reference.
2: Yeah. Man,
1: what a
2: oh
1: king.
2: Man.
1: I don't know where you come up with this
2: Put
1: stuff.
2: Put a salmon on your head for the man.
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1: We talked a lot about Beer League Dodgeball.
2: Yeah.
1: And we heard from Brandon. And we heard about how Dodgeball Brad, well, he made his choice.
2: He did.
1: He did not choose the Purple Cobras. He decided to go with the Misfits. He went with the other team, and they lost. The Purple Cobras got the three-peat, even without their ringer. Well, Brad called the machine, Carl. The question I had for you when we were talking about the Beer League drama is, does Brad still get to take credit?
2: Oh, for the other team's championship?
1: Does he still get to take credit?
2: No way.
1: Well, he called.
3: Hey, this is Dodgeball Brad. We just finished the championship game. We fought hard. It was a very close game. Unfortunately, didn't get the outcome that I wanted. But either way, one of my teams won. It was a good day for me.
2: No.
3: I'm really happy for all the Purple Cobras.
2: No
3: and I just want to give a shout out to Balls Deep because we fought hard. This is our first season in the league. First time out there, and we gave him a battle and gave him a fight.
2: Yeah, you guys all need better team names. But you can't say, one of my teams won. That's not it, man. That's not it. You weren't in the lineup over there.
1: He lost the...
2: Do you know anybody who's got, like, multiple teams in a sport who they, like, root for? They're like, well, one of my teams won. I was like, get out of here, man. You live and die with one miserable franchise, okay? That's what you get.
1: Yeah.
2: Like, I love my Canucks. I have interest in other teams. I have a rooting interest in the Sabres, our fellow expansion 1970 failure cousins.
1: Yeah.
2: I have a rooting interest in the Red Wings. But if the Red Wings win a cup or if Buffalo broke through and won a cup, I don't get to go to the parade.
1: Yeah.
2: I don't get to put on a jersey and get on that bandwagon. I don't get to experience that joy and release like their fans do.
1: Yeah.
2: And neither do you, Brad. You're a loser.
1: Oh.
2: You're a loser. You're on the losing side. Sorry.
1: But you got to train harder now in the off season, right?
2: Oh, you got to get the team together, some off season workouts. You got to find some.
1: This next season of dodgeball is the most important of your whole career.
2: Oh yeah, now you got the bounce back, and you can't rejoin the other guys. If you rejoin the other guys,
1: yeah, you can't. You got to start your own
2: and
1: team.
2: And you don't wear that cool T-shirt anymore. That's it, buddy.
1: Yeah,
2: that's it.
1: Like you have to roll with this group.
2: This is your squad now.
1: And I'll say this too: finals no longer good enough now.
2: No,
1: you made the finals. Mm-hmm. Now there's expectations.
2: It's cup
1: your
2: or
1: fans
2: bust.
1: Won a championship.
2: Cup or bust.
0: It's cool. 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